0: on the Gulf of Mexico. They can't force, the US can't force other countries to adopt US naming conventions. Even within the US, people use different with the Gulf of Mexico that was renamed in January of last year. People still use the Gulf of Mexico. Others do use the Gulf of America. Other countries outside of the US, they still use the Gulf of Mexico, and that is likely going to be the same for Lake Ontario, Canada, I think.
1: A US military judge has set a trial date for alleged 9/11 mastermind Khalid Sheikh Mohammed. Mohammed, along with three other co-conspirators, will face a military tribunal in June 2028. Nick Harper is reporting.
2: Since 2006, Khalid Sheikh Mohammed has been held at the US military facility at Guantanamo Bay, Cuba. Now, a trial date to take place there has been set for June 2028. If this trial goes ahead, it would be a staggering 27 years after the September 11th attacks. An earlier trial date was set for 2021, but legal wranglings and multiple delays forced a change in schedule. In just a few weeks' time, the US will be marking the 25th anniversary of the 9/11 attacks.
1: From bureaus worldwide, this is FSN.

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1: Oh, hello again. 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Few sausages, burgers, that type of thing. I think it's time for a nice drink, though. Probably would have been better if I wasn't sitting in a car. In a busy street. 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Once again, it's not real. 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
1: Some feature story news in New Delhi, Amneha Punya. The death toll from the catastrophic floods in Nepal and Tibet has now crossed 450, with hundreds still missing, most of them foreign nationals from about two dozen countries. The disaster was triggered on Wednesday when a glacier collapsed into a mountainous river on the Nepal-Tibet border, sending a wall of ice, mud and water through the villages and along river valleys in that area. Rescue teams are now in a race against time to reach survivors. Rebecca Bundon is in Kathmandu.
2: This is a big concern for authorities here in Nepal and for those rescue teams as well. We know that roads, bridges have been washed away, entire villages, so that makes it all the more challenging. There's also been rain, so the weather conditions have been difficult. So that's really the big challenge, working in these kind of conditions. The geographical terrain is challenging at the best of times, with very, very narrow roads. Now some of those roads are blocked or even destroyed. So that's the big problem. Teams have been working. It's also a safety risk for those involved in those rescue operations to try to reach areas safely.
1: US President Donald Trump says Lake Ontario will now be called Lake America, deepening a rift with Canada over tariffs. Canadian Prime Minister Mark Carney says his country will still use the lake's original name, which comes from an indigenous word dating back more than 400 years. Jagruthi Davi has more.
3: I think outside of the US federal government, it doesn't do that much. This executive order means that the Interior Department has 30 days to coordinate with the Board on Geographic Names to rename Lake Ontario as Lake America. They were the ones who coordinated the action on the Gulf of Mexico. The US can't force other countries to adopt US naming conventions. Even within the US, people use different with the Gulf of Mexico that was renamed in January of last year. People still use the Gulf of Mexico. Others do use the Gulf of America. Other countries outside of the US, they still use the Gulf of Mexico, and that is likely going to be the same for Lake Ontario, Canada, I think.
1: A US military judge has set a trial date for alleged 9/11 mastermind Khalid Sheikh Mohammed. Mohammed, along with three other co-conspirators, will face a military tribunal in June 2028. Nick Harper is reporting.
4: Since 2006, Khalid Sheikh Mohammed has been held at the US military facility at Guantanamo Bay, Cuba. Now, a trial date to take place there has been set for June 2028. If this trial goes ahead, it would be a staggering 27 years after the September 11th attacks. An earlier trial date was set for 2021, but legal wranglings and multiple delays forced a change in schedule. In just a few weeks' time, the US will be marking the 25th anniversary of the 9/11 attacks.
1: From bureaus worldwide, this is FSN.
5: I've been in the cereal mascot game for 30 years. Flakes, Loops, Loopy Flakes, Flaky Loops, I've done them all. But these days, all I really want is a nice bowl of muesli. Delicious, balanced, well-rounded, grown-up.
6: I love Alpen.
7: Oh, afternoon, Caesar.
8: Good afternoon. How are you getting on with my glorious city?
7: Well, it's all finished, Gov.
8: What?
7: Yep, it's all done. I've built the Colosseum, the aqueduct, the lot.
8: You've built Rome? In a day?
7: Yes.
8: You're pulling my leg.
7: No.
8: Ah, you must have had your Weetabix this morning.
7: Oh, I did, Gov. Three of them. Now, there's still some grouting to do in your Roman baths, but I'll have that done by the end of the day.
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earth. 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The heron waits patiently, unfazed by self-service checkouts or pouches of tobacco. I know falling in love feels trivial with everything that's going on, but what if we're actually onto something? And then the heron.

aesthetic, reluctant hope core memories operating on a strict one-in, one-out policy. The young and the dying have the worst philosophies, and you are both but also neither. Nay cheek, nay chance. Never leave the bookies with a smile on your face, and remember that herons wait for no one but themselves. Good things come to those who hesitate.

This is the story of men who are victims of war. They fought the longest war in American history. Although they were all decorated for heroism, none of them received a hero's welcome.

combat soldier typically served a 12-month tour of duty, but was exposed to hostile fire almost every day of his tour. This is the story of men who are victims of

discharge. Their arrest rate is almost twice that of non-veterans of the same age. There are no accurate figures on how many of these men have been incarcerated.

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1: Some feature story news in New Delhi, Amniha Punya. The death toll from the catastrophic floods in Nepal and Tibet has now crossed 450, with hundreds still missing, most of them foreign nationals from about two dozen countries. The disaster was triggered on Wednesday when a glacier collapsed into a mountainous river on the Nepal-Tibet border, sending a wall of ice, mud and water through the villages and along river valleys in that area. Rescue teams are now in a race against time to reach survivors. Rebecca Bundon is in Kathmandu.
2: This is a big concern for authorities here in Nepal and for those rescue teams as well. We know that roads, bridges have been washed away, entire villages, so that makes it all the more challenging. There's also been rain, so the weather conditions have been difficult. So that's really the big challenge, working in these kind of conditions. The geographical terrain is challenging at the best of times, with very, very narrow roads. Now some of those roads are blocked or even destroyed. So that's the big problem. Teams have been working. It's also a safety risk for those involved in those rescue operations to try to reach areas safely.
1: US President Donald Trump says Lake Ontario will now be called Lake America, deepening a rift with Canada over tariffs. Canadian Prime Minister Mark Carney says his country will still use the lake's original name, which comes from an indigenous word dating back more than 400 years. Jagruthi Davi has more.
3: I think outside of the US federal government, it doesn't do that much. This executive order means that the Interior Department has 30 days to coordinate with the Board on Geographic Names to rename Lake Ontario as Lake America. They were the ones who coordinated the action on the Gulf of Mexico. The US can't force other countries to adopt US naming conventions. Even within the US, people use different with the Gulf of Mexico that was renamed in January of last year. People still use the Gulf of Mexico. Others do use the Gulf of America. Other countries outside of the US, they still use the Gulf of Mexico, and that is likely going to be the same for Lake Ontario, Canada, I think.
1: A US military judge has set a trial date for alleged 9/11 mastermind Khalid Sheikh Mohammed. Mohammed, along with three other co-conspirators, will face a military tribunal in June 2028. Nick Harper is reporting.
4: Since 2006, Khalid Sheikh Mohammed has been held at the US military facility at Guantanamo Bay, Cuba. Now, a trial date to take place there has been set for June 2028. If this trial goes ahead, it would be a staggering 27 years after the September 11th attacks. An earlier trial date was set for 2021, but legal wranglings and multiple delays forced a change in schedule. In just a few weeks' time, the US will be marking the 25th anniversary of the 9/11 attacks.
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5: My family always look after me, so I look after them by lending them my Sudocrem. It's not just for babies, it's for everybody. My darling sister swears by it for eczema. The show-off uses it for cuts and grazes. And Romeo over here relies on it to treat acne spots. Sudocrem has got the whole family covered. And of course, it's great for nappy rash. Bit of privacy, please. Sudocrem, not just for babies, for everybody.
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6: Brothers. Sisters. Today a great legacy rests upon your shoulders. Because here, we make more than just tea. We make proper brews. Brews that bring a tear to your eye and warmth to your soul. So go out there and do it for each other.
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1: Some feature story news in New Delhi, Amniha Punya. The death toll from the catastrophic floods in Nepal and Tibet has now crossed 450, with hundreds still missing, most of them foreign nationals from about two dozen countries. The disaster was triggered on Wednesday when a glacier collapsed into a mountainous river on the Nepal-Tibet border, sending a wall of ice, mud and water through the villages and along river valleys in that area. Rescue teams are now in a race against time to reach survivors. Rebecca Bundon is in Kathmandu.
2: This is a big concern for authorities here in Nepal and for those rescue teams as well. You know that roads, bridges have been washed away, entire villages, so that makes it all the more challenging. There's also been rain, so the weather conditions have been difficult. So that's really the big challenge, working in these kind of conditions. The geographical terrain is challenging at the best of times, with very, very narrow roads. Now some of those roads are blocked or even destroyed. So that's the big problem. Teams have been working. It's also a safety risk for those involved in those rescue operations to try to reach areas safely.
1: US President Donald Trump says Lake Ontario will now be called Lake America, deepening a rift with Canada over tariffs. Canadian Prime Minister Mark Carney says his country will still use the lake's original name, which comes from an indigenous word dating back more than 400 years. Jagruthi Davi has more.
3: I think outside of the US federal government, it doesn't do that much. This executive order means that the Interior Department has 30 days to coordinate with the Board on Geographic Names to rename Lake Ontario as Lake America. They were the ones who coordinated the action on the Gulf of Mexico. The US can't force other countries to adopt US naming conventions. Even within the US, people use different with the Gulf of Mexico that was renamed in January of last year. People still use the Gulf of Mexico, others do use the Gulf of America. Other countries outside of the US, they still use the Gulf of Mexico, and that is likely going to be the same for Lake Ontario in Canada, I think.
1: A US military judge has set a trial date for alleged 9/11 mastermind Khalid Sheikh Mohammed. Mohammed, along with three other co-conspirators, will face a military tribunal in June 2028. Nick Harper is reporting.
4: Since 2006, Khalid Sheikh Mohammed has been held at the US military facility at Guantanamo Bay, Cuba. Now, a trial date to take place there has been set for June 2028. If this trial goes ahead, it would be a staggering 27 years after the September 11th attacks. An earlier trial date was set for 2021, but legal wranglings and multiple delays forced a change in schedule. In just a few weeks' time, the US will be marking the 25th anniversary of the 9/11 attacks.
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5: Your mum, fine person, always there when you need her. But what if she's away in Fuerteventura with Glenn? What then, friend? Well, when it's comfort you need, it has to be home.

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past feels like a better place to be. The days we spent just sitting by the sea. Empyrean skies can't compete with those eyes. The colors of that dress you love to wear. The way the sun got tangled.

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1: Some feature story news in New Delhi, Amneha Punya. The death toll from the catastrophic floods in Nepal and Tibet has now crossed 450, with hundreds still missing, most of them foreign nationals from about two dozen countries. The disaster was triggered on Wednesday when a glacier collapsed into a mountainous river on the Nepal-Tibet border, sending a wall of ice, mud and water through the villages and along river valleys in that area. Rescue teams are now in a race against time to reach survivors. Rebecca Bundon is in Kathmandu.
2: This is a big concern for authorities here in Nepal and for those rescue teams as well. You know that roads, bridges have been washed away, entire villages, so that makes it all the more challenging. There's also been rain, so the weather conditions have been difficult. So that's really the big challenge, working in these kind of conditions. The geographical terrain is challenging at the best of times, with very, very narrow roads. Now some of those roads are blocked or even destroyed. So that's the big problem. Teams have been working. It's also a safety risk for those involved in those rescue operations to try to reach areas safely.
1: US President Donald Trump says Lake Ontario will now be called Lake America, deepening a rift with Canada over tariffs. Canadian Prime Minister Mark Carney says his country will still use the lake's original name, which comes from an indigenous word dating back more than 400 years. Jagruthi Davi has more.
3: I think outside of the US federal government, it doesn't do that much. This executive order means that the Interior Department has 30 days to coordinate with the Board on Geographic Names to rename Lake Ontario as Lake America. They were the ones who coordinated the action on the Gulf of Mexico. The US can't force other countries to adopt US naming conventions. Even within the US, people use different with the Gulf of Mexico that was renamed in January of last year. People still use the Gulf of Mexico. Others do use the Gulf of America. Other countries outside of the US, they still use the Gulf of Mexico, and that is likely going to be the same for Lake Ontario, Canada, I think.
1: A US military judge has set a trial date for alleged 9/11 mastermind Khalid Sheikh Mohammed. Mohammed, along with three other co-conspirators, will face a military tribunal in June 2028. Nick Harper is reporting.
4: Since 2006, Khalid Sheikh Mohammed has been held at the US military facility at Guantanamo Bay, Cuba. Now, a trial date to take place there has been set for June 2028. If this trial goes ahead, it would be a staggering 27 years after the September 11th attacks. An earlier trial date was set for 2021, but legal wranglings and multiple delays forced a change in schedule. In just a few weeks' time, the US will be marking the 25th anniversary of the 9/11 attacks.
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1: Oh, hello again. 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Few sausages, burgers, that type of thing. I think it's time for a nice drink, though. Probably would have been better if I wasn't sitting in a car. In a busy street. Yeah, you're right. Once again, it's not real. 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
1: From feature story news in New Delhi, I'm Neha Punia. The death toll from the catastrophic floods in Nepal and Tibet has now crossed 450, with hundreds still missing, most of them foreign nationals from about two dozen countries. The disaster was triggered on Wednesday when a glacier collapsed into a mountainous river on the Nepal-Tibet border, sending a wall of ice, mud and water through the villages and along river valleys in that area. Rescue teams are now in a race against time to reach survivors. Rebecca Bundon is in Kathmandu.
2: This is a big concern for authorities here in Nepal and for those rescue teams as well. You know that roads, bridges have been washed away, entire villages, so that makes it all the more challenging. There's also been rain, so the weather conditions have been difficult. So that's really the big challenge, working in these kind of conditions. The geographical terrain is challenging at the best of times, with very, very narrow roads. Now some of those roads are blocked or even destroyed. So that's the big problem. Teams have been working. It's also a safety risk for those involved in those rescue operations to try to reach areas safely.
1: US President Donald Trump says Lake Ontario will now be called Lake America, deepening a rift with Canada over tariffs. Canadian Prime Minister Mark Carney says his country will still use the lake's original name, which comes from an indigenous word dating back more than 400 years. Jagruthi Davi has more.
3: I think outside of the US federal government, it doesn't do that much. This executive order means that the Interior Department has 30 days to coordinate with the Board on Geographic Names to rename Lake Ontario as Lake America. They were the ones who coordinated the action on the Gulf of Mexico. The US can't force other countries to adopt US naming conventions. Even within the US, people use different with the Gulf of Mexico that was renamed in January of last year. People still use the Gulf of Mexico. Others do use the Gulf of America. Other countries outside of the US, they still use the Gulf of Mexico, and that is likely going to be the same for Lake Ontario, Canada, I think.
1: A US military judge has set a trial date for alleged 9/11 mastermind Khalid Sheikh Mohammed. Mohammed, along with three other co-conspirators, will face a military tribunal in June 2028. Nick Harper is reporting.
4: Since 2006, Khalid Sheikh Mohammed has been held at the US military facility at Guantanamo Bay, Cuba. Now, a trial date to take place there has been set for June 2028. If this trial goes ahead, it would be a staggering 27 years after the September 11th attacks. An earlier trial date was set for 2021, but legal wranglings and multiple delays forced a change in schedule. In just a few weeks' time, the US will be marking the 25th anniversary of the 9/11 attacks.
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5: I've been in the cereal mascot game for 30 years. Flakes, Loops, Loopy Flakes, Flaky Loops, I've done them all. But these days, all I really want is a nice bowl of muesli. Delicious, balanced, well-rounded, grown-up.
6: I love Alpen.
7: Oh, afternoon, Caesar.
8: Good afternoon. How are you getting on with my glorious city?
7: Well, it's all finished, Gov.
8: What?
7: Yep, it's all done. I've built the Colosseum, the aqueduct, the lot.
8: You've built Rome? In a day?
7: Yes.
8: You're pulling my leg.
7: No.
8: Ah, you must have had your Weetabix this morning.
7: 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Three of them. Now, there's still some grouting to do on your Roman baths, but I'll have that done by the end of the day.
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2: From Feature Story News in New Delhi, I'm Neha Punia. The death toll from the catastrophic floods in Nepal and Tibet has now crossed 450, with hundreds still missing, most of them foreign nationals from about two dozen countries. The disaster was triggered on Wednesday when a glacier collapsed into a mountainous river on the Nepal-Tibet border, sending a wall of ice, mud and water through the villages and along river valleys in that area. Rescue teams are now in a race against time to reach survivors. Rebecca Bundon is in Kathmandu.
3: This is a big concern for authorities here in Nepal and for those rescue teams as well. We know that roads, bridges have been washed away, entire villages, so that makes it all the more challenging. There's also been rain, so the weather conditions have been difficult. So that's really the big challenge, working in these kind of conditions. The geographical terrain is challenging at the best of times, with very, very narrow roads. Now some of those roads are blocked or even destroyed. So that's the big problem. Teams have been working. It's also a safety risk for those involved in those rescue operations to try to reach areas safely.
2: US President Donald Trump says Lake Ontario will now be called Lake America, deepening a rift with Canada over tariffs. Canadian Prime Minister Mark Carney says his country will still use the lake's original name, which comes from an indigenous word dating back more than 400 years. Jagruthi Davi has more.
4: I think outside of the US federal government, it doesn't do that much. This executive order means that the Interior Department has 30 days to coordinate with the Board on Geographic Names to rename Lake Ontario as Lake America. They were the ones who coordinated the action on the Gulf of Mexico. The US can't force other countries to adopt US naming conventions. Even within the US, people use different with the Gulf of Mexico that was renamed in January of last year. People still use the Gulf of Mexico. Others do use the Gulf of America. Other countries outside of the US, they still use the Gulf of Mexico, and that is likely going to be the same for Lake Ontario, Canada, I think.
2: A US military judge has set a trial date for alleged 9/11 mastermind Khalid Sheikh Mohammed. Mohammed, along with three other co-conspirators, will face a military tribunal in June 2028. Nick Harper is reporting.
5: Since 2006, Khalid Sheikh Mohammed has been held at the US military facility at Guantanamo Bay, Cuba. Now, a trial date to take place there has been set for June 2028. If this trial goes ahead, it would be a staggering 27 years after the September 11th attacks. An earlier trial date was set for 2021, but legal wranglings and multiple delays forced a change in schedule. In just a few weeks' time, the US will be marking the 25th anniversary of the 9/11 attacks.
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6: My family always look after me, so I look after them by lending them my Sudocrem. It's not just for babies, it's for everybody. My darling sister swears by it for eczema. The show-off uses it for cuts and grazes. And Romeo over here relies on it to treat acne spots. Sudocrem has got the whole family covered. And of course, it's great for nappy rash. Bit of privacy, please. Sudocrem, not just for babies, for everybody.
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7: Brothers. Sisters. Today a great legacy rests upon your shoulders. Because here, we make more than just tea. We make proper brews. Brews that bring a tear to your eye and warmth to your soul. So go out there and do it for each other.
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If You Really Love Me on your Decades Breakfast. How good does that sound on your radio for a Monday morning? Let's do your lyric game this morning. These lyrics today. Walk a tightrope way up high. Write your name across the sky. What is that song today? Any ideas on that one? Walk a tightrope way up high. Write your name across the sky.

Ellen, every day I love you more. New Decades Breakfast, morning 7th of September. On the show, your musical memories, your musical birthdays, your 1 second wonder, your year of fortune. What day is it today on the show as well? And your lyric game. We've just given you the lyrics this morning. Any ideas on that one today? Happy heavenly birthday today, Mr. Buddy Holly, born on this day, 1936.

Buddy Holly. Happy heavenly birthday to Buddy today, born on this day, 1936. On this day, 1968, the Doors, they played the first of two nights at the Roundhouse in London.

0: just a cheapster, but you love T-Rex on your decades breakfast and the Doors. Light My Fire. Welcome to the oldies you love to sing along to. For your Monday morning, rewinding back to the start of the week. Let's do your first Year of Fortune this morning.
1: 1976.
0: Back to 1976 this morning then. In a moment, I'm going to play you a song that you might not expect to be a hit in the 70s. First up, Sailor, Girls, Girls, Girls.

0: Nation. Baby, love really hurts without you. Your decades breakfast with Mark Gale. That's your year of fortune this morning for your Monday. A double shot of 1976 with Billy Ocean. On the way for you, the Everly Brothers coming up.
1: Decades breakfast with Mark Gale.
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Barbara Gaskin, Dave Stewart, It's My Party. Back to 1981, that made number one, it did, back in 1981. And in 1964, number two, Frankie Valli and the Four Seasons and Ragdoll. That's your Bit in the Middle, part one.

Get Over You, the Everly Brothers on your Decades Breakfast. Classic Everlys. We're doing your lyric game this morning. Any ideas on the lyrics today? Walk a tightrope way up high. Write your name across the sky. Does that sound familiar or not? Any ideas, me dears, on that one today? I'm in the

Kate's Breakfast with Mark Gale. Let's do a musical birthday on this day, 1936. Joe Simon was born. He wasn't the biggest artist, let me tell you, but you'll definitely know this one. This is called Step By.

Simon and Step by Step. Happy birthday to Joe today, born on this day 1936. You know how it works, the label pass. We do the musical birthdays, the legends they live on. On this day 1946, Alpha Anderson was born. What a great name, Alpha Anderson. He was one of the lead vocalists of the 1970s band Chic.

The countdown is on to absolutely nothing. Well, the answer to the lyric game, that's what it is. The lyrics this morning, walk a tightrope way up high, write your name across the sky. What was that song today? Is that too tough or was that easy peasy? Walk a tightrope way up high, write your name across the sky. Probably 8 times out of 10, we only know the chorus of these songs, don't we? The answer is Donna Summer. This time, I know it's for real.

0: summer. This time I know it's for real. There you go. There's your lyrical answer for your Monday morning. Best one of the working week. Well done if you got that right today. Your Decades Breakfast with Mark Gale. More fun in the next hour. What we got for you? The 1 Second Wonder.
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1: Some feature story news in New Delhi, Amni Hapunia. The death toll from the catastrophic floods in Nepal and Tibet has now crossed 450, with hundreds still missing, most of them foreign nationals from about two dozen countries. The disaster was triggered on Wednesday when a glacier collapsed into a mountainous river on the Nepal-Tibet border, sending a wall of ice, mud and water through the villages and along river valleys in that area. Rescue teams are now in a race against time to reach survivors. Rebecca Bundon is in Kathmandu.
2: This is a big concern for authorities here in Nepal and for those rescue teams as well. You know that roads, bridges have been washed away, entire villages, so that makes it all the more challenging. There's also been rain, so the weather conditions have been difficult. So that's really the big challenge, working in these kind of conditions. The geographical terrain is challenging at the best of times, with very, very narrow roads. Now some of those roads are blocked or even destroyed. So that's the big problem. Teams have been working. It's also a safety risk for those involved in those rescue operations to try to reach areas safely.
1: US President Donald Trump says Lake Ontario will now be called Lake America, deepening a rift with Canada over tariffs. Canadian Prime Minister Mark Carney says his country will still use the lake's original name, which comes from an indigenous word dating back more than 400 years. Jagruthi Davi has more.
3: I think outside of the US federal government, it doesn't do that much. This executive order means that the Interior Department has 30 days to coordinate with the Board on Geographic Names to rename Lake Ontario as Lake America. They were the ones who coordinated the action on the Gulf of Mexico. The US can't force other countries to adopt US naming conventions. Even within the US, people use different with the Gulf of Mexico that was renamed in January of last year. People still use the Gulf of Mexico, others do use the Gulf of America. Other countries outside of the US, they still use the Gulf of Mexico, and that is likely going to be the same for Lake Ontario, Canada, I think.
1: A US military judge has set a trial date for alleged 9/11 mastermind Khalid Sheikh Mohammed. Mohammed, along with three other co-conspirators, will face a military tribunal in June 2028. Nick Harper is reporting.
4: Since 2006, Khalid Sheikh Mohammed has been held at the US military facility at Guantanamo Bay, Cuba. Now, a trial date to take place there has been set for June 2028. If this trial goes ahead, it would be a staggering 27 years after the September 11th attacks. An earlier trial date was set for 2021, but legal wranglings and multiple delays forced a change in schedule. In just a few weeks' time, the US will be marking the 25th anniversary of the 9/11 attacks.
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5: Your mum, fine person, always there when you need her. But what if she's away? In Fuerteventura, with Glenn. What then, friend? Well, when it's comfort you need, it has to be high.

0: to it then. It's Monday's One Second Wonder, 1 second of a famous song. That's what I got for you. But what is it?
1: Give me the music.
0: Do you know what? I think I might have made them too easy this week.
1: Give me the music.
0: Any ideas, me dears? Too easy or blooming hard? Is it easy?

Southold Red Eyes is back on your Decades Breakfast. How good does that sound on your radio? I saw Paul Heaton, the lead singer of the Beautiful South and, of course, the House Martins back in the day, in a studio setting up to record. Didn't recognise him. Walked past and then a couple of days later I went, oh, that was Paul Heaton.

in, you see somebody famous you don't recognise, a couple of days later you're so gutted that you didn't recognise them. Ah, I saw Paul Heaton. Didn't recognise him. Not a Scooby. Pretenders, Brass in Pocket. Let's say happy birthday today. Pretenders member Chrissy Hynde, born on this day, 1951. Right, somebody called...

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And it's Buy a Book Day. Whether you have three shelves of books or haven't cracked a spine in years, go ahead and buy a book to improve your mind. If your name is Gina, Regina, Reginald, Rex, Ray with an E, Reina, Ronaldo with an E, Roy or Zach.

good does that sound? Tremolos, Silence is Golden, number one for them back in 1967. And in 1970, a number two, McGuinness Flint, When I'm Dead and Gone. That's your

0: Tina Charles and Dance Well Lady Dance on your Decades Breakfast. Singing those high notes right there. Somebody asked me about doing karaoke. I said, me and Mrs. G, we don't do karaoke. We're watchers. Are you the same? We're doing your 1 second wonder this morning. Any ideas on the 1 second today?
1: Give me the music. Like I
0: do you know that one or don't you know it?

looking for a female. No, Jermaine, it's a guy. Say it again on your decades breakfast, and happy birthday, Jermaine, today. Born on this day, 1957, and no connection. I've just got to put a disclaimer out there. No connection between what I just said and this next song. On this day, 1976, ABBA were at number one on the UK singles chart with Dancing Queen.

and Dancing Queen on your Decades Breakfast. Let's do our final musical memory for this morning on this day, 1985. John Parr, he started a 2-week run at number one on the US singles chart, St. Elmo's Fire.

0: a movie I don't think I have ever seen. It's funny, isn't it? I love the song. Never seen the movie. St. Elmo's Fire from the movie Man in Motion, John Parr, on your Decades Breakfast. And that was number one for 2 weeks back in 1985. Not a number one for long enough, that's what I say. Let's give you the answer to your 1 second wonder for your Monday, then.
1: Give me the music.
0: There you go, that was 1 second I gave you this morning. Did you manage to work this one out, or was it just too tough? The answer are the Chiffons and Sweet Talk.

he says stay away, I mean, you want to do the opposite, don't you? The Chiffons and Sweet Talking Guy on your Decades Breakfast. That was your 1 second wonder answer for your Monday morning. First one of the working week. Did you get that right today? And what about the lyric game? That's it, your Decades Breakfast done. I'm out of here. Well, listen, I've got to go and have me breakfast. Don't have me breakfast yet. More of the songs you love to sing along to on the way. I'll leave you with Freddie and the Dreamers. If you've got to make

0: scene in Stonyhurst Street in the Postle Park area of the city when the alarm was raised at 4:48 p.m. yesterday. The migrant protest in Portsmouth put pressure on the emergency services and required support from forces across the country. That's what Hampshire and the Isle of Wight's Police and Crime Commissioner says. Donna Jones argues the government needed to act to counter changing patterns from people traffickers shifting away from crossings at the Strait of Dover. At least five people are dead after an Amazon cargo plane barreled off a Miami airport runway and smashed into cars. The plane struck vehicles, bursting into flames and sending thick black smoke into the sky in a crash that shut down flights at one of the nation's busiest airports. As well as the people killed, three were critically injured and two others in hospital with less severe injuries. Nepal has held a day of mourning to remember people who died in the August 26th floods. Government offices lowered flags and family members concluded mourning rituals. More than 1,300 people were killed in the flooding in Nepal and Tibet 13 days ago, with some 5,000 missing, including foreigners. 3D printed models could replace traditional pregnancy scans for parents and grandparents with sight loss, and so they can trace the contours of their baby as part of a trial initiative by Guide Dogs. Jess in Piazzi is pregnant and her mum Debbie has sight loss.
1: In important life moments, when you do feel a bit, and I suppose it's true, you can feel a bit left out.
2: Yeah, you do.
1: This properly include you in your own unique way as well.
0: The average UK house price has fallen for the first time since 2023. A 0.4% average annual drop in property values was recorded by Lloyds in August. And it's been a record year for the National Trust, with over 50,000 18 to 25-year-olds signing up for a membership. Stourhead in Wiltshire and Colcalby in Derbyshire were among the most popular sites visited by young members. That's the latest from Radio News Hub. I'm Holly Hughes.

do hope you've had a lovely weekend. Welcome back, though, to the grindstone that is Monday morning. And quite a nippy grindstone it is, too. We've certainly gone beyond those heat waves. There was talk of another one coming, but much like, you know, that thing they always used to say when we had a really lousy summer, the Met Office would go banging on about an Indian summer, which, of course, never ever happened. It may be the same with this other forecast heat wave. Let's hope it is. It's a happy birthday, though, today to Gloria Gaynor. She's celebrating her 83rd birthday today. Now, made her our featured artist. Rather struggling to narrow it down to three tracks. I've got it at five at the moment. We'll do as many as we can between now and midday. As ever, Nuts at 9, 9:45, the Bradshaw's quarter past 10. Retro chart today. Now, this one is going to be the 7th of September, 1972. Looking at the songs you were grooving to. And we've got somebody joining us on the phone at 10:30 to talk about, well, something to do with cooking. It'll make more sense later.

Hazel Dean, bringing us around to 10 minutes past nine and turn it into love. It's a bit of special magical recipe, that one. You thought it was a crunchy bar, bang, that we've turned it into love. Now let's have a look, shall we? I don't know why I'm thinking about crunchies. I'm supposed to be on a diet. Let's have a look at the national newspapers in two parts. We don't want to give you head break this time of the week. Now, defence officials telling the Financial Times that Europe is losing a battle to halt Russia's hybrid war against the continent after the foiled Leipzig-Halle airport. Now, this an attack in Germany. They've called for it to rapidly deploy new methods to suppress Moscow's campaign against NATO member states, all risk escalation. Also on the paper's front page this morning, reports that the Alternative for Germany, that's the AfD party, on course to win a regional election. It says the right-wing AfD is projected to become the largest party in Saxony-Anhalt, but is expected to fall short of an overall parliamentary majority. Elsewhere today, Daily Express also leading with the Russian attacks, highlighting words from the Shadow Defence Secretary James Cartledge. Now, he said that Britain is weak and a target. He's also been urging the government to increase defence spending. The Sun carrying the tale of a skydiver's clash with a fellow jumper resulted in being KO'd in midair. Now, she was in freefall for some 10,000 feet. One Holly Whiffen then hit a tree, which fortunately cushioned her language, and she did survive. Oh, shoot, as in parachute. That's the heading for The Sun. One of those things you really need to see rather than read. Now, always the other way around. The Independent, their front page, taking it with the news of the pro-Russian AfD being set for a historic victory. Also, photos of the US envoys Jared Kushner and Steve Witkoff talking to the Ukrainian President Volodymyr Zelensky. Now, that story making the front page after the pair held talks with Russian President Vladimir Putin the very day before. Finally, in our first part of newspaper reviews, and an anonymous Home Office whistleblower has been telling the Times that just 1% of asylum

Raffaella Carrab. Yep, Italian disco. You never knew there was such a thing, did you? Do it again from 1978. It's just after a quarter past nine. Very good morning then, Monday morning. Let's have a look at the second part of the national newspapers then. The Daily Mail this morning, leading with a quote from the Shadow Home Secretary, Chris Philip, that Labour has chickened out over immigration reforms. Its front page carries the mystery of J.K. Rowling and the magically vanishing superyacht name, asking why the author is hiding the name of her yacht. And having seen the picture of it, it's more like a supertanker. Now, ahead of reforms to special needs support, families are scrambling to send in those send plans. That's according to The Guardian. It says that head teachers have reported an unrealistic surge in applications for education, health and care plans, better known as EHCBs. Elsewhere today, a prominent business group been calling on the Chancellor John Healey to scrap the pensions triple lock to help fix the ailing economy. Now, that's according to reporting in this morning's Daily Telegraph. This call from the British Chamber of Commerce comes ahead of the Chancellor's first major speech. That's going to be today, in which John Healey will be outlining his vision for the British economy. The Daily Mirror, headlining on a survey of staff within accident and emergency departments, finding that 96% of emergency medics have experienced violence or aggression at work. The NHS heroes are under attack, they say. And the Metro, leading today with a woman who says that she was assaulted when protesting at Reform UK's annual conference. Now, she's told the paper this morning that audience members pulled her hair, and the paper reported that a video from the conference shows another attendee hitting her with a walking stick. Farage accused over conference chaos. That's the paper's take on that. The party's economic spokesperson, Robert Jenrick, told the Sky News reporter, boo-hoo, you take

your chances if you go to a party conference and try to mess it up. Find the money to fund end of care life. Now that is Lord Blunkett's plea to Andy Burnham, according to the I newspaper. A key ally of the Prime Minister joining with a call to fill a £745 million hospice funding gap. That written in the I this morning. And finally today, the Daily Star leads on security fears for the Duke and Duchess of Sussex, saying that there has been a lone wolf danger warning ahead of children Archie and Lilibet's first start at their first school in Britain. Those then are national newspapers for this Monday morning.

Billy Joe Spears and what I've got in mind. Do you know, sometimes some of the things I've got in mind, I ought to write them down. I could make quite a racy book. Or maybe just a good guide to microwaving ready meals from Lidl. I don't know. It's my life, I suppose. It's 21 minutes past nine. Now, major news today, of course, the government condemning intimidating and thuggish behaviour. Now, this by hundreds of people who've been protesting against the arrival of small boats. This all happening in Portsmouth last night. Crowds blocked roads after 140 migrants were brought ashore in Hampshire. This much further west than where boats would normally arrive. Now, protesters were trying to stop the migrants being taken to the Manston Processing Centre in Kent. One protester saying that people are absolutely fed up with these small boat arrivals and they don't want them in Portsmouth. A government spokesman saying that the right to peaceful protest is fundamental to our democracy, but it must never, they say, cross a line into disorder. Now, all of this following similar protests in Dover on Saturday, which led to hours of disruption for travellers. It is believed that more than 500 migrants crossed the English Channel in small boats yesterday, figures which will be confirmed later today by the Home Office. It's all fairly quiet this morning, we're being told. Apparently, it's all sort of over and done with now, but the rumblings and ramifications are almost certainly going to run on for quite a few days yet.

there for Rush, and it's all the power of love. So she says, now birthday girl today, Gloria Gaynor. We've still only got five songs. I don't know which one to go with first.

0: David Van Day, Therese Bizarre. We've got a bit of a love thing going on today. I don't know I'm not quite sure where we're going with this. And it's not even February. Independent local radio, it's Monday morning, and rather a nippy one at that. Time for the latest headlines.
1: Crews are spending a second day tackling a blaze at a tenement building in the north of Glasgow. At least five people are dead after an Amazon cargo plane barreled off a Miami airport runway. Nepal has held a day of mourning to remember people who died in the August 26th floods. The Chancellor is set to unveil a £150 million fund for fast-growing northern firms. The average UK house price has fallen for the first time since 2023, and 3D printed models could replace traditional pregnancy scans for people with sight loss. Something

Simply Red, Something Got Me Started. Now, don't get me started. Not at this time in the morning. Now, the Chancellor in the news today set to give an upbeat view of the state of the economy. Now, this comes ahead of next month's budget, building on a quick and recent uptick in consumer and business confidence. And he's going to be giving a speech later today in Coventry. John Healy, we're told, is going to talk of a new story of the economy, not just turning a corner, but being resilient, optimistic and ready to seize the opportunities of new technologies and ideas. Nearby, though, Jaguar Land Rover, they're planning to cut thousands of jobs to try and save some money following competition from China for cheap cars, along too, of course, with Donald Trump's infernal tariffs on the UK, which have affected the vehicle sales into the United States and, of course, the effects of that cyber attack last year. Now, John Healy also facing concerns about government borrowing costs and the inflationary impact of the war on Iran. Now, in his speech, he's going to be unveiling a £150 million fund for companies in the north of England, all part of a wider plan to generate more economic growth around the UK. For their part, the Conservatives say that John Healy's plans would do very little to comfort hard-working families and businesses. Healy, though, will, we're told, be detailing plans to use public investment to unlock private investment to support the innovation economy and to create new jobs in the areas that they most need them. Now, the fund, which is from money which has already been allocated to the British Business Bank, will provide investments between £5 and £15 million to the most innovative and fast-growing firms. Now, it is expected to back university spin-outs too and other ambitious businesses across the north of England. Describing the country turning this corner, though, the Chancellor is expected to say that the Prime Minister laid out a very clear diagnosis of what had gone wrong in the past. The solution, he says, is a fundamental shift that starts with putting power in the right places. Andy Lloyd's Morning Show. Now, southern and central areas, largely dry and bright today, turning more unsettled in the north with blustery rain and some gales in places. Feeling quite warm in the south with sunny spells, rather fresher in the north tonight. Now, a band of rain is moving south across England and Wales too, turning a little heavier at times, blustery showers in the north and strong winds too. Now, heavy rain up for Tuesday, this slowly clearing the southeast and the morning, a brighter day for many, and feeling quite fresh. Winds gradually easing in the north, and the showers along with it. Top temperatures then for this Monday morning, highs of 20 Celsius in Sheffield, 20 for Liverpool, and curiously enough, 20 in Cardiff. A little cooler in Derry at 17, Aberdeen 18, West Midlands, Birmingham 21, London 24, and right now for Monday morning, 20 degrees for Plymouth.

0: Gloria Gaynor, Never Can Say Goodbye. Now, that's the first track from her celebrating her 83rd birthday today. Born on this day back in 1943 in Newark. No, not that one. This one, of course, in Americaville, New Jersey, to be precise. And also celebrating alongside her, Chrissy Hynde of Pretenders fame, Brassy in Pocket, of course, and Kid I Go to Sleep. Oh, so many songs. Born in Ohio this day, 1951, making her 75 today. Now, an actress who I don't think anybody can actually place her as an actress per se, but she is very well known for the voice part of Marge Simpson in The Simpsons, born in California this day, 1950. It's a happy birthday to Julie Kavner. Michael Emerson, actor, he was in Person of Interest and Saw and Lost to, born in Cedar Rapids. Sounds very exotic, that. And that's in Iowa, 1954. Marcel Desailly, I can never remember how to pronounce his surname. Desailly. If you know who he is, you'll know what I mean. He, a former professional footballer, played for Marseille and AC Milan and Chelsea too, along with the French national team. Born in Ghana this day, 1968. And those are the great and good who are celebrating their birthdays today. We'll try and squeeze one or two in by the Pretenders, if I remember. But Gloria Gaynor, our main focus today. 83, eh? Who'd have thought it? Let's have a look what's going on in business.
1: The government is being urged to give the employment prospects of over 50s the same priority as the crisis facing young people not in work, education or training. The Centre for Ageing Better says almost 1 million older people are unsuccessfully looking for work, a six-year high. It claims older workers have received just a tenth of the funding given to tackle youth unemployment. The number of people placed into permanent jobs rose in August for the first time in 4 years. Recruiters say increased business capacity, new contracts, and improving market confidence are behind the rise. But the Recruitment and Employment Confederation warns some employers remain cautious because of economic uncertainty. Permanent hiring increased in London and the Midlands, but fell elsewhere. And the UK needs to rethink how it protects essential infrastructure from extreme weather, engineers have warned. A new report says the biggest threat is not a single flood, storm or heatwave, but multiple events happening in sequence and causing failures to spread between sectors. The government and infrastructure operators are being urged to carry out regular exercises to prepare.

Sister Sledge, and He's the Greatest Dancer. Yeah, I thought they were talking about me for a moment. You've never seen me bust a move. He's the greatest dancer. Probably best you can't, in fairness. It's independent local radio. It's Monday morning. It's Lloyd Face till lunch. 3 hours of all you need to know. And occasionally the odd fact you could probably do without. Time then for our Nuts at Nine. And a song which was recorded back in the 60s, it's about to be fairly obvious, it actually made the charts, though, so very much later, back in the late 80s, early 90s. No idea why it made the charts. There must have been a reason. It was probably in an advert or something, with some very curious lyrics. It was back then where you could get away with saying things that these days people would just not allow on the radio. We, though, have got no such standards.

Patrick McNee and Honor Blackman together, of course, starring in The Avengers at the time that that was recorded. No idea whether that featured in the programme. I can't really imagine it would have done, or indeed any reason why that was recorded at all. It was, and there it was, being our Nuts at Nine then for this Monday morning. Now, in the news, back to more serious matters. Business Secretary Jonathan Reynolds is going to be meeting the bosses of Jaguar Land Rover and the Unite Union to discuss the impact of thousands of expected job cuts at the car maker. Now, JLR have been confirming they are opening a voluntary redundancy programme. Now, this comes a year on for the cyber attack, which brought production to a halt for more than a month. Now, the company didn't confirm the numbers, but the Times newspaper reporting as many as 4,000 jobs may be lost due to the impact of both tariffs and a drop in sales, which, of course, is related to that. Now, Jonathan Reynolds, speaking on television yesterday, saying that he will be focusing on ways to mitigate any job losses. He has, though, ruled out a bailout for the company. Now, when he was asked about the cuts, which are believed to impact mainly white-collar workers, Jonathan Reynolds saying that a company the size of Jaguar Land Rover, which is a huge British success story at various times in its business cycle, the number of directly employed people will change. He said there'll be no support, though, if it's just simply to bail people out, opening the door to instead long-term investment in the company. Now, all of these cuts coming as the Chancellor preparing to deliver a speech later today. In fact, I think it's happening about now, promising to boost economic growth by changing how the government values investment in infrastructure, including transport and housing. Now, Jaguar Land Rover, based in Coventry in the West Midlands, the Liberal Democrats saying that the news would be devastating for staff, calling for John Healey to use his speech today to offer support for those jobs which are most at risk.

0: 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All part of our commitment to play the best mix of music anywhere on the wireless, particularly on a Monday morning, and particularly in weather like this. Now, retro chart today, we're doing 1972. Occasionally, in the charts we're going to be doing over the next few months, we're going to have a bit like a polo mint. We're going to have a gap where there's the occasional song we don't have. Now, what we've done in the past is when we didn't have the song, I just haven't done the chart. But today, well, we've decided to shake things up. So if we don't have it, we'll admit it and maybe find it at some point in the future. We're dynamic, if nothing else. Let's go stateside.
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2: I'm Peter Reynolds, and this is your LA Spins Minute. Taylor Swift is lending a hand to a mother of three whose decision to help strangers left her facing a difficult recovery. The 36-year-old singer donated $50,000 to a GoFundMe supporting Connecticut resident Ashley Taunton and her family. While stopping to help three teenagers who had a car accident in a rainstorm, Taunton was struck by a vehicle. Yay to Taylor! Warner Brothers announced it has secured the rights for Alan Levi's breakout book, Theo of Golden. The first-time author is about to turn 70, and Tom Hanks is set to play the lead role. The book has become a runaway bestseller that literally became famous from word of mouth and not through the publisher's marketing campaign. Maybe the follow-up should be Theo of Golden Years.

0: Jaguar Land Rover is expected to announce thousands of job cuts. It's part of a voluntary redundancy
1: program. 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
0: It's understood the firm is telling workers this morning. At least five people have died after an Amazon cargo plane overshot a runway at Miami International Airport and hit several vehicles. The Boeing 767 caught fire after arriving from Puerto Rico, prompting an emergency response and a major ground stop. All runways and taxiways were initially closed, with hundreds of flights delayed. Chancellor John Healey is to unveil a £150 million fund for fast-growing firms in Northern England, as he argues for a more active role for the state in driving economic growth. The fund will offer investments of between £5 and £15 million for companies. The Mayor of London has criticised fast-track courts for convicting domestic violence victims over unpaid household bills. Sadiq Khan's insisting the government must deliver swift reform to save the justice system from disrepute. Court papers show they're convicted despite pleas of being blocked from accessing their money. The universities of Kent and Greenwich will be able to better tackle the NEETs crisis in their areas now that they've merged into the UK's first super university. That's what the head of the group, Jane Harrington, says.
2: We are much stronger now we're together. It doesn't mean we're immune to the changes, we're not. But I do believe we'll be able to get ourselves in a much stronger, firmer position more quickly.
0: It comes amid ongoing financial challenges facing the sector. And the woman who won £115 million on the lottery in 2019 is launching her latest charity venture, the PFC Trust at Middlesbrough Velodrome.
3: 60 miles between them from my 60th birthday. And they're just an amazing group of athletes. They're going to do it all at their best times. So it's a proper challenge for each of them.
0: Frances Connolly has given away half of her winnings, saying it's human nature to help others. That's the latest from Radio News Hub. I'm Holly Hughes. Monday. Good.

6:30 past 10. A very good morning. Welcome along. It's Monday. It really is. It's Andy through till 12 today. I'm trying to put a brave face on it. I think summer has finally left us. Autumn is here. It certainly is in my garden. Full of neighbours' leaves. I don't have anything. I've got a very nice front garden with loads and loads of things planted in it. My back garden, though, is just gravel. The dog hates it. It's for a good reason, though, which I shan't bore you with, but that's it. And it's really annoying that it gets covered in leaves. I wish I could buy some sort of vacuum cleaner, but I tried one of those kind of leaf blowers in reverse, but ended up with quite a curious incident, because if you've ever used one of those, they don't like gravel. Trust me. And the whole thing effectively exploded while it was strapped to my back, because it did manage to suck up a couple of lumps of gravel, rattled them around, and then decided to explode. So take care out there when vacuuming up gravel, which most people in their normal course of life probably never would. Let's have a look then. National newspapers today. Daily Telegraph reporting that the British Chambers of Commerce have been calling for the pension triple lock to be scrapped in a bid with what the paper refers to as Britain's ailing economy. Now, the business group, which represents more than 65,000 firms, suggests that savings could be used to tackle youth unemployment. The Financial Times carrying a warning from intelligence officials that Europe is losing the battle to stop Russia's hybrid war against the continent. Experts saying that last month a failed drone attack on an airport in Leipzig should serve as a wake-up call. Moscow, though, of course, denying any involvement. Just 1% of asylum pleas are genuine. Now, that's the headline on the front page of the Times today. One whistleblower who's remaining anonymous, describing the Home Office as, well, essentially saying that some asylum seekers from certain countries are using the same old script. The Home Office saying that asylum claims are considered on an individual basis and processes are in place to assess their credibility. The I newspaper, now they're talking about the former Labour Cabinet Minister Lord David Blunkett, who's urging Prime Minister Andy Burnham to find the money to fund end-of-life care. Now, he's joined a call which is backed by almost 300 MPs and peers to boost funding for hospices, which are facing a funding gap of over £700 million. The Department for Health previously saying that it will continue to support hospices. According to this morning's Daily Telegraph, the scourge of the tennis influencer will not be coming to Wimbledon. The All England club set to take a stand after various distractions at the US Open. Now, these included people taking photographs using bright lighting, too much noise during points, and all of this much to the annoyance of players. And finally today, a couple of the papers reporting on a museum in America revealing its latest acquisition, which is a red leather sofa once used by visitors to the National Gallery in London. Daily Telegraph and The Times both saying that the pieces were sold after being deemed a fire risk and too difficult to clean. It hasn't, though, stopped the Wadsworth Orthenium in Connecticut proudly posting a photograph of the new furnishings with the caption, "Your seat awaits, ma'am." And those then our national newspapers for this Monday morning.

0: out 1978, going to prove that not everything that comes out of South Africa is as mad as Elon Musk. There they were, and a brilliant song. And one of the few bands that I can think of that actually comes from South Africa. There must be others. Go on, answers on a postcard. Now, if you're feeling energetic, news that the Great North Run, that's underway. 6 days to go for that. If you're a bit of a fashionista, well, London Fashion Week's beginning in 10 days. That's on the 17th. Do you remember the clothes show? I used to be able to watch that. I'm not really a fashion kind of person, but I did quite like that. And Clock Watch as well. The clock's going back, watch it or not. That's on the 25th of October. It'll soon be Christmas. I'll be getting to that in just a moment. Halloween just around the corner too. 50-odd days for that. And I suppose the bit you really need to be thinking about, well, you probably don't actually, Christmas, 109 days. And I keep getting these adverts telling me to put a pound aside every day, and then you'll have, well, 365 quid at the end of the year. So if you start doing it for Christmas, you've got just over 100 quid, which of course you're very welcome to send me as we get nearer to the big day. I'm thoughtful, if nothing else. It's independent local radio. It's the Retro Chart, soon doing that at 11 today. And one of those years that we don't normally do, 1972, and a song missing from the chart. I'm giving you advance warning on that, just so you don't get too disappointed. Thankfully, it's not the number one, so it's not that glaringly obvious. Time to head to Manchester for the very first time this week.
1: Ooh, that window looks a lot nicer now, Alf.
2: There's no glass in it yet, you daft bat.
1: I thought it looked clean. It's a pity it won't stay that clean when it's got glass in it, isn't it?
2: You what?
1: Just thinking aloud, that's all.
2: Aye, what with?
1: What do you mean? What with what?
2: Oh, brew up, Audrey.
1: I'll think about it.
3: Oh, Maya, Dad. Hey, what's this stuff here on the ladders? Can I have some to play with? We have some of this at our school. It's clay, innit?
2: No, it's putty. And you can't have none, because it's for fixing the window, son. Remember, the one you smashed yesterday?
3: It wasn't only my fault.
1: Yes, you was playing alleys with him and all, weren't you,
2: Look,
1: Alf?
2: Don't mind me, son, because at the moment I feel calm. Despite your mother's efforts to wind me up.
1: I've not started
2: but
1: yet.
2: That could change.
1: You're like Jekyll from Hyde.
2: So say little and touch nought.
3: Okay, I will. If you just let me have a little bit, Dad, just for a game.
2: Your earrings, Duff. I said no. You've had your warning. Go and play.
3: Just a little teeny weeny tidgy measly bit, Dad.
2: Right. I'll give you 3 to disappear, squirt. And then I'm gonna tear your leg off and paste you with a soggy end. 1.
3: Yeah, but Dad.
2: 2.
3: Right, I'll be quiet then.
2: 3.
3: You didn't catch me.
1: What's up? That hurt, Alf Bradshaw.
3: So you done?
1: Don't you go chucking things about. If there'd have been glass in that window, you'd have smashed it again.
2: Well, it wasn't.
1: I'll have a bruise there tomorrow.
3: Hey, a lump of putty. Thanks, Dad.
1: Right, now you stop in here, Billy. He's not fit to be let loose, your father. Well, while you're in, I want to try your costume for the school play.
3: Hey, great. Have you done it? Wow. Wow, put it on me, Mum. It's brilliant.
1: Let's take your jumper off. It's in the way. Just look at the colour of your hands.
3: What?
1: Don't touch anything.
3: Who am I supposed to be?
2: Son of a...

0: Alibaba by the looks of it.
1: Yes, you're the innkeeper who won't give him a bed. Won't give who a bed, ma'am? Mary on a donkey.
0: It's no wonder. Who'd want a donkey in a pub?
1: Don't be sacramental, Alf.
0: I wonder if pub landlords in them days had beer bellies and gold chains and loads of holidays.
2: I don't get that.
0: Let's have a look at your new dress, son. Give us a twirl.
2: Well, it's no dress, so no. Is it, ma'am?
0: It looks
1: like it. No, it's
0: not.
1: Arab sheiks and sultanas wear these in the desert.
2: Yeah?
0: Arabs should be dark-skinned, Audrey. Give me the cork out of that jug of ginger beer.
1: Oh, I know this trick. Black and white minstrels do it on the stage, don't they?
0: I'm going to make your face as black as your neck.
2: It might hurt, though.
0: Nah, I won't feel a thing. All I'm going to do is burn this cork a bit, son.
2: You're not going to burn me face, Dad.
1: I'll watch him, love, don't
0: Trust
1: worry.
0: Trust me, lad. I'll let the cork cool down first.
1: There you are.
0: Now, I'll very gently rub it round your face.
1: It won't hurt.
0: It's an old thespian trick, this.
1: Oh, why do you have to spoil things by being vulgar?
2: Ow!
0: It don't hurt.
2: Ow.
0: Keep still.
2: But I don't like it, Dad.
1: Go gently.
0: There you are. Hey up. Alibaba.
1: Oh,
2: is he good?
1: Lift him up to the mirror so as he can have a look.
0: Yeah, Alibaba, eh? It's as good as you'll get.
2: Hey, I like you, Dad. He's good. Will it come off me, though?
0: Aye, with a good scrubbing. And that'll be even more fun for me. Right, I'm nipping out for some neck oil to wash that putty out of me throat.
2: Why is he poisoning us?
0: Aye, and the only known antidote is beer.
1: Well, they say beer's a slow poison.
0: Well, I'm not in a hurry. Ta-da now.
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Ears for Fears and Shout. Now, summer, at least legally speaking, is finally over. Meteorological summer done and dusted for a year. School's back, and so the UK's settled weather is upon us again. We had a bit of a spike yesterday, apparently. Low pressure systems, though, are going to continue to bring wet and windy conditions. Now, these particularly noticeable in the north of the UK, and things we're told settling down around Wednesday and Thursday. It's going to feel a lot cooler for many places across both England and Wales. Temperatures yesterday getting as high as 29 Celsius, particularly in the southeast of England. Now, despite a mostly dry weekend for many, last week was the wettest week in England since early February. That's according to data in from the Environment Agency. Spain, well, they're getting what we had, getting as high as 45 degrees. That, though, in fact, certainly exceeding what we had, the country's highest temperature of the year so far. Well, things can only get better, hopefully. The best music, that's our guarantee. It's Andy with you through until lunchtime today. I can't.

0: Else and It's My Turn. It's one of those songs, a sort of a raft of them, which all came out in 1980 when it was something of a renaissance for her with Upside Down and, oh, there was a few, My Old Piano, another. Do you remember that? I'm turning into the Diana Ross fan club, which I don't think she needs my help at all. Now, what have we got for you? Well, we've got more tracks to come from The Birthday Girl. That's Gloria Gaynor. We've got those to come. Before all of that, though, let's have a look at the latest headlines.
1: Fire crews are spending a second day tackling a blaze at a tenement building in the north of Glasgow. At least five people are dead after an Amazon cargo plane barreled off a Miami airport runway. Nepal has held a day of mourning to remember people who died in the August 26th floods. The Chancellor is set to unveil a £150 million fund for fast-growing northern firms. The average UK house price has fallen for the first time since 2023, and 3D printed models could replace traditional pregnancy scans for people with sight loss.

0: Then we had Soul Silver Lady 1977 for that. Doesn't it make you feel old? Now, when it comes to feeling old, I suppose the way you like your dinners is probably one of those things that's also a generational thing. Apparently, there's something of a rebellion when it comes to Sunday dinners. Who's rebelling and who isn't? I'll tell you about that in a moment. Apparently, though, over 80% of us are in search of more nostalgic dishes on a menu. Younger diners, though, ripping up the rule book. That's the way they can. And showing how the classics really could be served. Now, roast buds may well be sacred, but what about a bit of ketchup? New research out reveals that Britain does have some rather changing attitudes to Sunday dinners and what is and isn't allowed on those Sunday dinner plates. Now, new data out revealing the nation increasingly going a bit off-grid when it comes to Sunday dinner, raising important questions of what exactly should be allowed on a Sunday roast. Now, to answer that question, and a few other things you never knew you needed to know the answer to, is Sally Abe. Thank you for joining us, Sally.
1: Thank you for having me.
0: Oh, it's a pleasure. So, what's all this about, then? Talk us through the findings of this survey. Who did it and why?
1: Absolutely. So, Lightspeed have conducted new research looking into how dining habits have changed over the last 10 years. So they've looked at the types of dishes we order and also how we're modifying classic British dishes to suit changing preferences, basically.
0: Now, is it that Sunday dinners are something that should be sacred, or should we allow a little bit of latitude where people can go in funny directions? I'm assuming we're not just talking about stapping a bit of Heinz ketchup on, or Aldi in my case. Maybe people are doing something more radical. If they are, what is it?
1: Well, I think the older generation, so the findings show that the baby boomers are the ones that want to keep things as classic as possible. But the younger generation, Gen Z, are the ones that are changing things up a little bit. So, yes, a lot of them adding tomato ketchup, but also 23% going for hot sauce and 5% even adding kimchi to their Sunday roast.
0: Adding what?
1: Kimchi, so it's a fermented cabbage.
0: Oh, right.
1: With spices, yeah.
0: You just know I'm one of these boomers you're talking about. The fact I've got
1: no problem at all.
0: It was only a year ago I figured out what kedgeree was, so... In fact, I'm planning on muesli next week. Now, obviously there are these things go in cycles, don't they, that people kind of like to shake it up a bit, and then when they've done that, they like to go back to how it was before because they get bored of shaking it up. So what kind of things are they doing to these Sunday dinners? Is it just adding things, or are they ditching key parts like Brussels sprouts?
1: So I think that, you know, the basis of the classics remain the classics. So the top three dishes still came out as Sunday roast, fish and chips, and a full English breakfast. I think it's just the things that they're adding to them, things like hot sauce, chili oil, the kimchi, just experimenting with flavour, essentially. But also the research has shown that people are trying to make more healthy choices, especially with Sunday roast. So to add more vegetables and protein and fibre into their diets.
0: With these days of sort of increasing costs and many people are cutting back, is that affecting things like the Sunday roast? Is it something that people, if they cut back all week, that is still the one thing that they try to hang on to?
1: Yeah, I think so. Like, people, you know, the Brits love a Sunday roast. It's the one, I'd say it's the one dish that we hold nearest and dearest. And interestingly, I think that, well, the findings show that people are actually more prepared to spend more money on dishes and products that are made with British ingredients, sometimes up to, when dining out, up to £5 per dish.
0: This thing about chili oil, but not obviously concerns me, that's the wrong word. What exactly is chili oil, then?
1: So chili oil is basically an oil that's infused with the seeds and the skins of the chili, so it gives it quite a spicy kick. So you definitely have to be into your spice to enjoy that on your Sunday roast.
0: Ah, right. It all makes sense now. So I'm a bit ignorant when it comes to culinary things. You're quite award-winning, though, so I suppose you have to deal with lunatics like me all the time. I, I do apologise for that sort of thing. So, is there, you talked about fish and chips still being popular. They are incredibly expensive these days, aren't they, though? Everything's gone up so much, and obviously the running costs of running a chip shop, you know, obviously keeping all that oil hot for that amount of time, it's a real sort of drain on everybody's resources. I think trying to hang on to Sunday lunch for as long as you can, even with these experimental twists, is certainly, it keeps us going. And it's not just about the food, is it? A Sunday lunch is a great way for the family to get together and just to be communal and kinship and all the things that in these modern times sometimes slip away from us.
1: Yeah, absolutely. I think, you know, sitting around a table on a Sunday with family or friends or whoever it may be, you can't really get any better than that. And, you know, whether you're adding chili oil or not, it's always nice to have a good get-together on a Sunday, isn't it?
0: Now, obviously, you'd like to give people more information and maybe a website or something if you've got anything. So if they go there, what kind of things are they likely to see?
1: Yeah, absolutely. So the website to go to for more information is lightspeedhq.com/UK/British-classics. And on there, you'll find the more information about the survey results and also a few recipes that I've come up with to incorporate some of these modern twists.
0: Now, that sounds interesting. Sally Ibby, thanks ever so much for joining us today. Thank you.
1: Thank you.

0: Classic Madonna Band, I'm Crazy For You, bringing us around to 16 minutes away from 11. Now, as you may have heard earlier, Euro Millions winner Frances Connolly is celebrating turning 60 by helping even more people. Now, Frances, along with her husband Patrick, won 150 million squids, this back in 2019. She has given away around about half the fortune so far. Seven athletes now taking on 7 days of running, swimming and cycling, all challenges covering a combined 60 miles to raise money for her trust. Although, to be honest, I don't know that she really needs any money raising for it. Or am I being ignorant? This all culminating in the Great North Run, which is going to be taking place very soon. A huge Northumberland landscape, now that's being restored as part of a wider vision being dubbed Britain's Yellowstone Park. Now the 7,500-acre moor, it's all undergoing work to restore peatland and native habitats with the long-term ambition of eventually putting the land into a community or a charitable partnership. And a couple of other things to mention, a new Sheffield Community Cafe serving up hope as well as hot meals. Now, the Hope Kitchen Social Cafe in Longley offers pay-as-you-feel mood, which it's kind of essentially made from a surplus of produce created by Gabrielle Sokol to bring people together and to help tackle loneliness. Now, the cafe opens 3 days a week, all at the Longley Four Green Community Centre. And we mentioned the Great North Run, all preparing for its biggest edition this coming Sunday. 63,000 people due to take part. Now, the route from Newcastle to South Shields, thousands using the half marathon to raise money for charities as the famous event celebrates its 45th birthday. Celebrating a birthday today, Gloria Gaynor.
1: I am what I am. I am my own special creation, so come take a look.

0: promised, another track from the birthday girl, 83 years old today, Gloria Gaynor, and I Am What I Am. We'll do our best to squeeze another one or two in. We've also got Chrissy Hynde to get in somewhere. We're going to run out of time. Let's have a look what's going on in showbiz, shall we?
1: EastEnders character Ash Panisar is returning to the BBC soap, this time played by actress Sakira Vell. Ash last appeared 3 years ago when she left Walford for a job in Canada. Her return is expected to surprise the Panisar family, with tensions still unresolved. Executive producer Ben Wadey says Ash's arrival will bring new challenges to the family. Actor Rowan Atkinson is set to discuss the influence of French comedian Jacques Tati on his career at the Purbeck Film Festival. Tati's 1953 film, Mr. Herlot's Holiday, will be screened in Swanage, Dorset, with Atkinson speaking afterwards on October the 17th. Atkinson says the film was a formative influence on his creation of the much-loved character Mr. Bean. And the repair shop's Don Chinea is to visit the Archer's fictional village of Ambridge for a 75th anniversary episode of the BBC Radio soap. The metal expert will appear in Sunday's episode, where he will stop off at the village's annual flower and produce show, while an upcoming episode of the repair shop will also see the team work on an Archer's item.

0: Genesis with Phil Collins doing vocal duties, and from 1978, Follow You, Follow Me. Now, if you thought it was all fairly quiet in East Sussex, well, you'd be very wrong. There's an armadillo on the loose. Now, the armadillo called Stanley managed to force open the door of his enclosure just outside of Hailsham. Sightings of the six banded armadillo. Now, they've been reported along the Cuckoo Trail between Hailsham and Polegate, people being asked to report him rather than attempting to pick him up themselves. An armadillo on the loose. Police still hunting for more than 70,000 pints of Guinness, which was stolen from a depot in Runcorn. More than 800 barrels of beer, estimated to be worth around about £115,000. They disappeared after thieves swiped two HGV trailers. A total value of the stolen beer and trailers estimated at over 200,000 quid. Cheshire Police are appealing for any information leading to either the recovery of the ale or the wagons that were carting it about. A rescue dog becoming one of Britain's more unusual police specialists by learning to sniff out hidden phones, memory cards and other electronic devices. Now, Bramble, the Cocker Spaniel, works with West Mercia Police and, we're told, can detect chemical compounds associated with digital equipment that investigators might otherwise struggle to find. I'm not quite sure where it is they're looking for this. I don't know, maybe we'll find out. And we talked earlier about this. It's a baby corn snake, which was found in the breakfast aisle of Heron Foods. Now, this in Cumbria, been given the extremely appropriate name Crumbs, the snake was safely ultimately removed, checked out by a vet, and taken in by an animal education organisation who can teach you all about spiders. Or bread, whatever is your want. Independent Local Radio, Monday morning. 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
1: It's time for more malicious gossip.
2: I'm Peter Reynolds, and this is your LA Spins Minute. A Britney Spears biopic is in the works right now, with John M. Chu directing and New Girl and Furious creator Liz Merriweather on board to write the script. The movie is an adaptation of Britney's best-selling memoir, The Woman in Me. Sydney Sweeney and Sabrina Carpenter are both being considered for the role. So I guess it'll come down to who can play cray-cray better. Outspoken Donald Trump supporter Randy Quaid is against the new Tom Cruise casting news.
3: Yeah.
2: We reported that Anne Hathaway was cast to star opposite Tom Cruise in the new Days of Thunder sequel. But Quaid went on social media writing that Anne is woke and a horrible choice for Days of Thunder NASCAR audience who are MAGA. I'll put a sock in it, Quaid.
4: I'm Peter Reynolds, and

0: managing to keep my promises today. Don't worry, it won't last. Celebrating her birthday, Chrissy Hynde. There she was with the Pretenders. And it's time for you to stop your sobbing. It's exactly 10. No, it's not. It's 11. 11 o'clock.
1: Chancellor John Healey is setting out plans for Britain's economy in a major speech this morning.
2: I dedicate
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4: From feature story news in New Delhi, I'm Neha Punia. The death toll from the catastrophic floods in Nepal and Tibet has now crossed 450, with hundreds still missing, most of them foreign nationals from about 24 countries. The disaster was triggered on Wednesday when a glacier collapsed into a mountainous river on the Nepal-Tibet border, sending a wall of ice, mud and water through the villages and along river valleys in that area. Rescue teams are now in a race against time to reach survivors. Rebecca Bundon is in Kathmandu.
5: This is a big concern for authorities here in Nepal and for those rescue teams as well. You know that roads, bridges have been washed away, entire villages, so that makes it all the more challenging. There's also been rain, so the weather conditions have been difficult. So that's really the big challenge, working in these kind of conditions. The geographical terrain is challenging at the best of times, with very, very narrow roads. Now some of those roads are blocked or even destroyed. So that's the big problem. Teams have been working. It's also a safety risk for those involved in those rescue operations to try to reach areas safely.
4: US President Donald Trump says Lake Ontario will now be called Lake America, deepening a rift with Canada over tariffs. Canadian Prime Minister Mark Carney says his country will still use the lake's original name, which comes from an indigenous word dating back more than 400 years. Jagruthi Davi has more.
6: I think outside of the US federal government, it doesn't do that much. This executive order means that the Interior Department has 30 days to coordinate with the Board on Geographic Names to rename Lake Ontario as Lake America. They were the ones who coordinated the action on the Gulf of Mexico. The US can't force other countries to adopt US naming conventions. Even within the US, people use different with the Gulf of Mexico that was renamed in January of last year. People still use the Gulf of Mexico, others do use the Gulf of America. Other countries outside of the US, they still use the Gulf of Mexico, and that is likely going to be the same for Lake Ontario, Canada, I think.
4: A US military judge has set a trial date for alleged 9/11 mastermind Khalid Sheikh Mohammed. Mohammed, along with three other co-conspirators, will face a military tribunal in June 2028. Nick Harper is reporting.
7: Since 2006, Khalid Sheikh Mohammed has been held at the US military facility at Guantanamo Bay, Cuba. Now, a trial date to take place there has been set for June 2028. If this trial goes ahead, it would be a staggering 27 years after the September 11th attacks. An earlier trial date was set for 2021, but legal wranglings and multiple delays forced a change in schedule. In just a few weeks' time, the US will be marking the 25th anniversary of the 9/11 attacks.
4: From bureaus worldwide, this is FSN.

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1: Oh, hello again. 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Few sausages, burgers, that type of thing. 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In a busy street. 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Once again, it's not real. 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

This is Rob Charles, and I'm playing those songs that don't get played on the radio anymore for the next couple of hours. Music D-Train, 1983. It was a hit, their follow-up to You're the One for Me, and before that, 1979, The Jam and A Strange Town. The idea of the show...

the American Spinners, or as those known in the UK, the Detroit Spinners. Reason being, there was also a Spinners group in the UK from Liverpool, but they were a folk group, but they're already called the Spinners, so that's why they had to be called the Detroit Spinners. I'll Be Around, 1973. If you've got a song suggestion for next week's show, you can get in touch. It's rob@robcharles.com. We continue with those songs that don't get played on the radio anymore. Gino Vannelli. Can I have a

0: Do you know, I mentioned before about if you've got a song suggestion for next week's show, then by all means get in touch and let me know. My email address, it's rob@robcharles.com. John Roberts has chosen that, and I'm thankful that he did. What a great song. Gino Vannelli from 1978, and I Just Wanna Stop. And if you ever get the chance to go to America, then particularly around the Las Vegas area, California, you can actually catch him in concert. There's quite a few concerts throughout the year. Doesn't come over to the UK, though. I do not know why. Anyway, John Roberts, thank you for your song suggestion. And more of those songs that don't get played on the radio anymore, coming up.
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You're listening to the radio station that is playing out those songs that don't get played on the radio anymore. Hello, this is Rob Charles. I've just played out the last 5 minutes. Slippery People by the Talking Heads from 1983. A song from 73 coming up in just a moment. From 1979, before Slippery People, it was the Undertones, lead singer of which was Fergal Sharkey. And you've got my number. Right, 1973. Little bit of a story going on with this song as well. This is The Faces and a song called Ooh La La. Now, normally, The Faces' lead vocals were performed by Rod Stewart, but on this occasion, or Ronnie Lane, come to that as well, on this occasion, the vocals were taken up by Ronnie Wood. This is Ooh La La on those songs that don't get played on the radio.

songs that don't get played on the radio anymore. 1983, their last hit in the UK, The Bum Boy 3 and Our Lips Are Sealed, originally hit for the Go-Go's in America. Right, this is for Jacqueline Garnett. As chosen by her, this is Steel Bars. This is Michael Bolton.

Michael Bolton, 1992, and Steel Bars. As I mentioned before, that was played out for Jacqueline Garnett. If you'd like to suggest a song that very rarely, if at all, gets played on the radio, let me know via my personal email, which is rob@robcharles.com. If you're on Twitter, you can send me a direct message. I'm at Radio Rob Charles. Now, those songs that don't get played on the radio anymore continue with Level 42. This is Children Say.

It was their debut hit back in 1980. Double A-sided single, vinyl, 7-inch, and also on the 12-inch. It was Food for Thought and King, which were just played out here on Songs That Don't Get Played in the Radio Anymore. 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Right, do you remember this

was Noddy Holder and Slade and the Banging Man, 1974. Previous to that, 4 years later, 1978, Cerrone and Super Nature. Sticking in the 70s, we've got the 3 Degrees, Year of the Scission, and on the way, going to test your knowledge with 3 songs from 1 year. The Triple Teaser is coming up right here on this radio station.

0: degrees and the year of the decision. Don't forget those three songs from 1 year coming up in the next hour. It's the triple teaser.
1: Another hour of more decades music plays next. 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
2: Some feature story news in New Delhi, I'm Neha Punia. The death toll from the catastrophic floods in Nepal and Tibet has now crossed 450, with hundreds still missing, most of them foreign nationals from about two dozen countries. The disaster was triggered on Wednesday when a glacier collapsed into a mountainous river on the Nepal-Tibet border, sending a wall of ice, mud and water through the villages and along river valleys in that area. Rescue teams are now in a race against time to reach survivors. Rebecca Bundon is in Kathmandu.
3: This is a big concern for authorities here in Nepal and for those rescue teams as well. You know that roads, bridges have been washed away, entire villages, so that makes it all the more challenging. There's also been rain, so the weather conditions have been difficult. So that's really the big challenge, working in these kind of conditions. The geographical terrain is challenging at the best of times, with very, very narrow roads. Now some of those roads are blocked or even destroyed. So that's the big problem. Teams have been working. It's also a safety risk for those involved in those rescue operations to try to reach areas safely.
2: US President Donald Trump says Lake Ontario will now be called Lake America, deepening a rift with Canada over tariffs. Canadian Prime Minister Mark Carney says his country will still use the lake's original name, which comes from an indigenous word dating back more than 400 years. Jagruthi Davi has more.
4: I think outside of the US federal government, it doesn't do that much. This executive order means that the Interior Department has 30 days to coordinate with the Board on Geographic Names to rename Lake Ontario as Lake America. They were the ones who coordinated the action on the Gulf of Mexico. The US can't force other countries to adopt US naming conventions. Even within the US, people use different with the Gulf of Mexico that was renamed in January of last year. People still use the Gulf of Mexico, others do use the Gulf of America. Other countries outside of the US, they still use the Gulf of Mexico, and that is likely going to be the same for Lake Ontario, Canada, I think.
2: A US military judge has set a trial date for alleged 9/11 mastermind Khalid Sheikh Mohammed. Mohammed, along with three other co-conspirators, will face a military tribunal in June 2028. Nick Harper is reporting.
5: Since 2006, Khalid Sheikh Mohammed has been held at the US military facility at Guantanamo Bay, Cuba. Now, a trial date to take place there has been set for June 2028. If this trial goes ahead, it would be a staggering 27 years after the September 11th attacks. An earlier trial date was set for 2021, but legal wranglings and multiple delays forced a change in schedule. In just a few weeks' time, the US will be marking the 25th anniversary of the 9/11 attacks.
2: From bureaus worldwide, this is FSN.
6: I've been in the cereal mascot game for 30 years. Flakes, loops, loopy flakes, flaky loops, I've done them all. But these days, all I really want is a nice bowl of muesli. Delicious, balanced, well-rounded, grown up.
7: I love Alpen.
8: Oh, afternoon, Caesar.
9: Good afternoon. How are you getting on with my glorious city?
8: Well, it's all finished, Gov.
9: What?
8: Yep, it's all done. I've built the Colosseum, the aqueduct, the lot.
9: You've built Rome? In a day?
8: Yes.
9: You're pulling my leg.
8: No.
9: Ah, you must have had your Weetabix this morning.
8: 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Three of them. Now, there's still some grouting to do in your Roman baths, but I'll have that done by the end of the day.
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11: This is the Triple Teaser. Three songs from 1 year. But can you work out the year with Rob Charles?

good is that? Not at that for ages. It was the brand new Hebbies featuring Endia Davenport and Don't Let It Go To Your Head. Before that, Phil Collins and the rest of Genesis and Jesus He Knows Me. And we started off, when was the last time you heard Eric Clapton along with Elton John? And the song was Runaway Train. So, what was the year in question? The triple teaser, three songs from the year when at cinemas locally to you, you could see Kevin Costner appearing with Whitney Houston in The Bodyguard. There was also the film Basic Instinct. Do you remember that with Michael Douglas and Sharon Stone? That scene, get it out of my head quickly. Yeah, moving on, it's quickly. You could also see Batman Returns with Gary Oldman. And what else was being shown at the cinemas near you in this particular year? Death Becomes Her with Meryl Streep, Bruce Willis. There was also Goldie Hawn and Isabella Rossellini appearing in that particular film, Death Becomes Her. The year then, some more. You want some more clues? The Olympic Games, they were held in Barcelona. It was, I was going to tell you the football that was happening this year, but that would give it away. And Bill Clinton was elected president. Microsoft released Windows 3.1 and Philips, the CDI, was launched in 1992. Well done if you got it right. This is Rob Charles, and now another song that doesn't get played on the radio anymore.

0: was the penultimate hit in the UK. His last one before his real last one. From 1985, it was Nick Kershaw, 4'11" of him, and Don Quixote. Nothing wrong with size, yeah? They don't make diamonds that big, do they? That's what I say. This is Rob Charles. It is those songs that don't get played on the radio anymore. Can I just say thank you to you, a big thank you to you for listening. If you want to spread the word on social media, I really would appreciate that, along with this radio station. Spread the word. Yes, get it out there on social media, Facebook, on Twitter, Snapchat, or maybe do a video, a TikTok one. Yeah, anyway, if you'd like to get in touch with me, suggest a song for next week's show, then by all means, get in touch with the radio station's website, or alternatively, you can send me an email. 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Lovely. Standing by for another one of those songs that doesn't get played on the radio anymore. It's coming up.
1: That don't get played on the radio anymore.

1982, on those songs that don't get played on the radio anymore. The Videotech by Therese Bizarre, David Van Day, collectively known as Dollar. At 1982, that was. And previous to that, from 1973, Kenny and A Heart of Stone. Really high-pitched voices. Which I can get up there if I'm wearing my tight pants. Yeah, size 32, me. That's definitely me. Really. Right, from one Kenny to another, this is Kenny Lynch.

Sadly, he died just before Christmas 2019. That is Kenny Lynch from 1983. What a great song as well. Half the day's gone and we haven't earned a penny. This is Rob Charles. I'm playing out those songs that don't get played on the radio anymore. Stephen Conway has been in touch via the email. Thank you, Stephen. rob@robcharles.com if you'd like to suggest a song. This is what Stephen has chosen. Ian Hunter. Hello.

those songs that don't get played on the radio anymore. It's my show, so I'm playing two in a row from David Bowie. 1973, it was Sorrow, and 1977. 4 years later, to my reckoning, this is Sound and Vision. Songs.

These are the songs that don't get played on the radio anymore. Rick Astley, Just Played Out, Whenever You Need Somebody. And for Julie Parkinson, this is Gladys Knight and her Pips.

choice, Julie Parkinson. Thank you for getting in touch. She emailed me. You can email me as well if you wish. It's rob@robcharles.com. That's rob@robcharles.com with your song suggestions of those songs that don't get played on the radio anymore. It was Gladys Knight with her pips, the one and only. This is In Excess, What You Need. I know what I need right now is some acoustic tiles. The studio is being renovated, so that's why it sounds a little bit echoey.

1997 Monaco debut hit, What Do You Want From Me? Big hit in America, that as well. And the band were formed in Manchester and were a side project of New Order's bassist Peter Hook. Right, that'll do for me. I'll catch you next week right here on this radio station. Going to leave you with this, Real Love, Jody Watley from 1989.

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1: Some feature story news in New Delhi, Amneha Punya. The death toll from the catastrophic floods in Nepal and Tibet has now crossed 450, with hundreds still missing, most of them foreign nationals from about two dozen countries. The disaster was triggered on Wednesday when a glacier collapsed into a mountainous river on the Nepal-Tibet border, sending a wall of ice, mud and water through the villages and along river valleys in that area. Rescue teams are now in a race against time to reach survivors. Rebecca Bundon is in Kathmandu.
2: This is a big concern for authorities here in Nepal and for those rescue teams as well. We know that roads, bridges have been washed away, entire villages, so that makes it all the more challenging. There's also been rain, so the weather conditions have been difficult. So that's really the big challenge, working in these kind of conditions. The geographical terrain is challenging at the best of times, with very, very narrow roads. Now some of those roads are blocked or even destroyed. So that's the big problem. Teams have been working. It's also a safety risk for those involved in those rescue operations to try to reach areas safely.
1: US President Donald Trump says Lake Ontario will now be called Lake America, deepening a rift with Canada over tariffs. Canadian Prime Minister Mark Carney says his country will still use the lake's original name, which comes from an indigenous word dating back more than 400 years. Jagruthi Davi has more.
3: I think outside of the US federal government, it doesn't do that much. This executive order means that the Interior Department has 30 days to coordinate with the Board on Geographic Names to rename Lake Ontario as Lake America. They were the ones who coordinated the action on the Gulf of Mexico. The US can't force other countries to adopt US naming conventions. Even within the US, people use different with the Gulf of Mexico that was renamed in January of last year. People still use the Gulf of Mexico. Others do use the Gulf of America. Other countries outside of the US, they still use the Gulf of Mexico, and that is likely going to be the same for Lake Ontario, Canada, I think.
1: A US military judge has set a trial date for alleged 9/11 mastermind Khalid Sheikh Mohammed. Mohammed, along with three other co-conspirators, will face a military tribunal in June 2028. Nick Harper is reporting.
4: Since 2006, Khalid Sheikh Mohammed has been held at the US military facility at Guantanamo Bay, Cuba. Now, a trial date to take place there has been set for June 2028. If this trial goes ahead, it would be a staggering 27 years after the September 11th attacks. An earlier trial date was set for 2021, but legal wranglings and multiple delays forced a change in schedule. In just a few weeks' time, the US will be marking the 25th anniversary of the 9/11 attacks.
1: From bureaus worldwide, this is FSN.
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10: Sure, it is only me yet again. Hello everyone and welcome along to the programme for this week. If you like tunes from the last five decades, well, this is the station to be at and this is the programme to have tuned in as well. We do it at this time each and every week. Yeah, bringing you songs from the 1970s all the way up to the present year. And we have a couple of interesting little features as well. We have Relax and Chill, which is a half an hour of feel-good, easy listening music. That's the final part of the programme. We'll also have a tune from either the Police or from the main man of that band, who is Sting. We'll have one or two new songs from up-and-coming recording artists trying to get a break in the radio world and in the music world as well. And of course, not forgetting, same word, different tune part of the programme, where I pick one word from a song title and I find that same word in loads of other song titles and play them for you during the course of the programme. So if you like that kind of thing and you like the best music from the last 5 decades, well, keep it here. And now we're heading back to the 1970s. Let's get underway with Beach Baby. This is First Class. Welcome to 50 Years in Rolling.

sure is an all-time classic from the 1970s. The group were called First Class, and that certainly is a first-class tune. Opening us up on this week's edition of 50 Years and Rolling, that's Beach Baby. Well, hello everyone again, and a big thank you for tuning our way into this station and into this programme as well. Give it about 15, 20 minutes, see what you think, and who knows, you might lock it in for the full 2 hours. This is Sophie Ellis-Bextor right now, and one of our lesser known tunes, but an equally good one. It's called Music Gets the Best of Me.

0: things we do on the program is play something from either The Police or from Sting. And here he is teamed up with Shaggy.
1: One, two, three, four.

0: girl just caught me.
1: You made her catch you?
0: I don't know how I let this happen.
1: With who?
0: The girl next door, you know? I don't know what to do.
2: So it wasn't you.

Great stuff there from Shaggy from the year 2000, and It Wasn't Me. And before that, you heard Shaggy, and he was helping out Sting with a cover version of Sting's old classic one. You'd have to call it an Englishman stroke Jamaican in New York. And 'tis mighty stuff entirely. Well, I do hope you're enjoying the music on the programme so far. You got a bit of a flavour of what's involved at this stage. And it continues right now because we're playing, I suppose it's a house tune, and it's has a star in it from years ago. Do you remember Alternate? Yeah, well, here she is with Hoggle and Emel Angel. And this is called Moving to the Sun. Right here on 50 Years and Rolling, it's Leo Kirby.

Well, I reckon it's nearly like going back in time to the 1990s, early noughties with that song. Great stuff though from Alternate, Hugel and Emel Angel. And that's called Moving to the Sun. Well, I hope you're moving to the music at this stage. We're well into 50 years and rolling right now. And this one going back to the 1980s from Earth, Wind and Fire.

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3: And we're away, yeah, with this part of the programme. I love bringing it to you each and every week, where I pick a word from a well-known song title and I find it in several other song titles and play them for you. And I hope you will enjoy the selection I've made for you. Well, it has started because I've just played the jingle. So before the break, we had Earth, Wind and Fire and their song called Can't Let Go. So that's your choice. Three words. Is it can't? Is it let? Or is it go? You're going to find out right now.

Well, it's rather an easy word this weekend. The word go is same tune. Sorry. Same word, different tune. It goes in so many song titles, and I've picked a selection of them for you. We've already, after having two, Earth, Wind and Fire, Can't Let Go, and Fleetwood Mac with Go Your Own Way.

me. I could be here for a month with the amount of songs would go in their title. That's KWS. And Please Don't Go, right here on this week's edition of 50 Years and Rolling. And that's exactly what I'm asking you to do, not to go, to keep it here on this great station and on this program as well for another little while if you can. Still loads more songs to come and a lot more tunes as well with Go in the title. This is one of my favourites from the last 30 years. It's from Terence Trent D'Arby. Let's go for it.

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Oh, yeah. What a memory that is from the early 80s. London Calling and all of that. That's another one of their big hits from The Clash and fits in rather nicely with our same word, different tune part of the program, because that's called Should I Stay or Should I Go? And before that, we had Terence Trent D'Arby with his contribution and his song Let's Go Forward. It continues right now with Tiny Tempa and Jess Lynne.

It's 50 years of rolling on your radio. And what a tune that is from Tiny Tempa and Jess Glynn, Not Letting Go. We still have loads more songs with Go in their title, and I certainly hope I'm playing some of your favourites. And this could be one of those, because it's from Yazoo.

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1: Some feature story news in New Delhi, Amneha Punya. The death toll from the catastrophic floods in Nepal and Tibet has now crossed 450, with hundreds still missing, most of them foreign nationals from about two dozen countries. The disaster was triggered on Wednesday when a glacier collapsed into a mountainous river on the Nepal-Tibet border, sending a wall of ice, mud and water through the villages and along river valleys in that area. Rescue teams are now in a race against time to reach survivors. Rebecca Bundon is in Kathmandu.
2: This is a big concern for authorities here in Nepal and for those rescue teams as well. We know that roads, bridges have been washed away, entire villages, so that makes it all the more challenging. There's also been rain, so the weather conditions have been difficult. So that's really the big challenge, working in these kind of conditions. The geographical terrain is challenging at the best of times, with very, very narrow roads. Now some of those roads are blocked or even destroyed. So that's the big problem. Teams have been working. It's also a safety risk for those involved in those rescue operations to try to reach areas safely.
1: US President Donald Trump says Lake Ontario will now be called Lake America, deepening a rift with Canada over tariffs. Canadian Prime Minister Mark Carney says his country will still use the lake's original name, which comes from an indigenous word dating back more than 400 years. Jagruthi Davi has more.
3: I think outside of the US federal government, it doesn't do that much. This executive order means that the Interior Department has 30 days to coordinate with the Board on Geographic Names to rename Lake Ontario as Lake America. They were the ones who coordinated the action on the Gulf of Mexico. The US can't force other countries to adopt US naming conventions. Even within the US, people use different with the Gulf of Mexico that was renamed in January of last year. People still use the Gulf of Mexico. Others do use the Gulf of America. Other countries outside of the US, they still use the Gulf of Mexico, and that is likely going to be the same for Lake Ontario, Canada, I think.
1: A US military judge has set a trial date for alleged 9/11 mastermind Khalid Sheikh Mohammed. Mohammed, along with three other co-conspirators, will face a military tribunal in June 2028. Nick Harper is reporting.
4: Since 2006, Khalid Sheikh Mohammed has been held at the US military facility at Guantanamo Bay, Cuba. Now, a trial date to take place there has been set for June 2028. If this trial goes ahead, it would be a staggering 27 years after the September 11th attacks. An earlier trial date was set for 2021, but legal wranglings and multiple delays forced a change in schedule. In just a few weeks' time, the US will be marking the 25th anniversary of the 9/11 attacks.
1: From bureaus worldwide, this is FSN.

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6: It sure is, and into the second hour of this week's programme we go, and we're still doing same word, different tunes. The word this week is go, and up next, are you ready to go? Let the memories and the music flow.
4: This is Leo Kirby.

shirt would knock the socks off you. From 1996, that's the great sound of Republica and Ready to Go. We're all in now. We're fully engrossed with the word go. So why not? Let's go crazy.

forever, and that's a mighty long time. But I'm here to tell you, there's something else. The afterworld. A world of never-ending happiness. You can always see the sun.

yeah. They certainly don't make them like that anymore. Great to hear that one again. That's Prince and Let's Go Crazy. Well, can you handle a few more tunes with the word go in their song title? That's the part of the program we're doing at the moment. Same word, different tune. Each and every week, I pick a word from a well-known song title and I find it in loads of other song titles. And I think this week, the word go is just, as I said earlier on, it's in so many song titles, I could do four programs. But we'll try and stick to ones that I like, and I hope that you like them as well. These are two Irish recording artists right now. Really good song from Elaine Mai and Sinead White. And this is called Go Slow on 50 Years and Rolling, which never happens.

That's really good from Sinead White and Elaine Mai, two Irish recording artists, and a song they'd out a couple of years back called Go Slow. It's cheesy time, it's cringy time, and possibly one of the songs that is most famous for Go in the title. Just put a Wake Me Up before it.

Isn't that really good? You're probably familiar with one of the voices, Hugh and Cry, and one of their lads, their daughter, Eleanor Kane. Well, she's performing on that as well. That's called Let Her Go. And before that, as I said, the most famous song would go in the title. It's so good, it's there twice. Wake Me Up Before You Go-Go from George and Andrew Wham. Right here in this week's edition of 50 Years and Rolling. We still have time for two more songs would go in the title. And then it'll be relaxing chill. This is Celine Dion.

know it's different. It's a danced up version of one of the biggest hit songs from the last 20, 30 years, Celine Dion, and that's called My Heart Will Go On. One more with Go in the title, or maybe not. This is Calvin Harris featuring Neo, and let's go.

0: anywhere. 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
1: Into the final 30 minutes we go on this week's programme, and it is indeed called a relaxing chill. It's all about the feel-good, easy listening music, and my hope is each and every week that you can take a bit of you time during the half hour. Maybe it's the full 30 minutes, maybe it's 5 or 10. Just let the music work its wonders and a bit of mental maintenance. Now, the first song... Well, how am I going to bop this? You probably think I'm dragging the backside out of it, but we're sticking with same word, different tune. And the word has been go. We've had an hour now, I'd say, of tunes with go in the title. And I wanted to play this last one for you because they're from an extraordinary band and they kind of get together and then they break up and then they come back together and form a new name. And anyway, they have interesting background. They're from loads of different countries and they bring their music together and they've had a load of albums out. I'm talking about the Afro-Celt Sound System and they have a song. It's called Go On Through. So to finish, same word, different tune part of the program and to start relaxing chill. Here are Afro-Celt Sound System and Go On Through.

So you can probably see now why they're called the Afro-Celt sound system. African music fused with the Celtic music. And to produce quality songs like that from, I think, around 2001, the album was called Further in Time, and that is Go On Through. And I can promise you now that it's the final song with Go in the title for this week. I think we've had enough of them. I hope you enjoy the ones I played for you. And I just thought I'd finish off with that one because it is more than merited to be part of Relax and Chill. That's what you're listening to. It's Lear Kirby here on this week's edition of 50 Years and Rolling.

That's Charlene Saur-Ari, and wherever you will go on this part of the programme, it's Relax and Chill. And what we're doing right now is I encourage recording artists to get in touch with me via email if they have some music on offer and they're trying to get it played on mainstream radio and maybe get it heard by someone important in the music world, because you never know who's listening. 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I'll have a listen to it, and if I think it's good enough for your ears out there, the important people, well then I'll play it for you. And this one now, a fairly interesting song from a lad by the name of Owen Reezy, and this is Unbreakable by Design.

0: this is Paul Da Vinci. 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
1: You know, I was just thinking there while that new song was playing, Unbreakable by Design, that the song before that, Charlene's song, the title of it, Wherever You Will Go, it was another song with go in the song title. Unintentional, but look, it fitted in rather well. Do hope you're enjoying this part of the program. Is Gloria Estefan for you right now? Sometimes.

Well, that's one of the many hit singles from the brilliant album from Gloria Estefan called Cuts Both Ways. And that's Don't Wanna Lose You. I don't want to lose you either, so I do hope you will make it a date each and every week on this great station for 50 years and rolling. It's been my pleasure playing the music for you over the last couple of hours, and a big thank you for your ears as well and your company. It's great to have it here, and please do keep it on the station, because right after me, there's more top-notch music shows coming up. So until I talk to you again, this is Leo Kirby broadcasting from Limerick in Ireland, as I do each and every week at this time on the station, saying you take care of each other and take care of yourselves as well. Gonna leave you with Lindsay Buckingham. It's All About the Trouble. Bye now.

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1: From Feature Story News in New Delhi, Amni Hapunia. The death toll from the catastrophic floods in Nepal and Tibet has now crossed 450, with hundreds still missing, most of them foreign nationals from about two dozen countries. The disaster was triggered on Wednesday when a glacier collapsed into a mountainous river on the Nepal-Tibet border, sending a wall of ice, mud and water through the villages and along river valleys in that area. Rescue teams are now in a race against time to reach survivors. Rebecca Bundon is in Kathmandu.
2: This is a big concern for authorities here in Nepal and for those rescue teams as well. You know that roads, bridges have been washed away, entire villages, so that makes it all the more challenging. There's also been rain, so the weather conditions have been difficult. So that's really the big challenge, working in these kind of conditions. The geographical terrain is challenging at the best of times, with very, very narrow roads. Now some of those roads are blocked or even destroyed. So that's the big problem. Teams have been working. It's also a safety risk for those involved in those rescue operations to try to reach areas safely.
1: US President Donald Trump says Lake Ontario will now be called Lake America, deepening a rift with Canada over tariffs. Canadian Prime Minister Mark Carney says his country will still use the lake's original name, which comes from an indigenous word dating back more than 400 years. Jagruthi Davi has more.
3: I think outside of the US federal government, it doesn't do that much. This executive order means that the Interior Department has 30 days to coordinate with the Board on Geographic Names to rename Lake Ontario as Lake America. They were the ones who coordinated the action on the Gulf of Mexico. The US can't force other countries to adopt US naming conventions. Even within the US, people use different with the Gulf of Mexico that was renamed in January of last year. People still use the Gulf of Mexico, others do use the Gulf of America. Other countries outside of the US, they still use the Gulf of Mexico, and that is likely going to be the same for Lake Ontario, Canada, I think.
1: A US military judge has set a trial date for alleged 9/11 mastermind Khalid Sheikh Mohammed. Mohammed, along with three other co-conspirators, will face a military tribunal in June 2028. Nick Harper is reporting.
4: Since 2006, Khalid Sheikh Mohammed has been held at the US military facility at Guantanamo Bay, Cuba. Now, a trial date to take place there has been set for June 2028. If this trial goes ahead, it would be a staggering 27 years after the September 11th attacks. An earlier trial date was set for 2021, but legal wranglings and multiple delays forced a change in schedule. In just a few weeks' time, the US will be marking the 25th anniversary of the 9/11 attacks.
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5: My family always look after me, so I look after them by lending them my Sudocrem. It's not just for babies, it's for everybody. My darling sister swears by it for eczema. The show-off uses it for cuts and grazes. And Romeo over here relies on it to treat acne spots. Sudocrem has got the whole family covered. And of course, it's great for nappy rash. Bit of privacy, please. Sudocrem. Not just for babies, for everybody.
6: Morning, all.
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6: Brothers. Sisters. Today a great legacy rests upon your shoulders. Because here, we make more than just tea. We make proper brews. Brews that bring a tear to your eye and warmth to your soul. So go out there and do it for each other.
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1: Some feature story news in New Delhi, Amneha Punia. The death toll from the catastrophic floods in Nepal and Tibet has now crossed 450, with hundreds still missing, most of them foreign nationals from about two dozen countries. The disaster was triggered on Wednesday when a glacier collapsed into a mountainous river on the Nepal-Tibet border, sending a wall of ice, mud and water through the villages and along river valleys in that area. Rescue teams are now in a race against time to reach survivors. Rebecca Bundon is in Kathmandu.
2: This is a big concern for authorities here in Nepal and for those rescue teams as well. You know that roads, bridges have been washed away, entire villages, so that makes it all the more challenging. There's also been rain, so the weather conditions have been difficult. So that's really the big challenge, working in these kind of conditions. The geographical terrain is challenging at the best of times, with very, very narrow roads. Now some of those roads are blocked or even destroyed. So that's the big problem. Teams have been working. It's also a safety risk for those involved in those rescue operations to try to reach areas safely.
1: US President Donald Trump says Lake Ontario will now be called Lake America, deepening a rift with Canada over tariffs. Canadian Prime Minister Mark Carney says his country will still use the lake's original name, which comes from an indigenous word dating back more than 400 years. Jagruthi Davi has more.
3: I think outside of the US federal government, it doesn't do that much. This executive order means that the Interior Department has 30 days to coordinate with the Board on Geographic Names to rename Lake Ontario as Lake America. They were the ones who coordinated the action on the Gulf of Mexico. The US can't force other countries to adopt US naming conventions. Even within the US, people use different with the Gulf of Mexico that was renamed in January of last year. People still use the Gulf of Mexico, others do use the Gulf of America. Other countries outside of the US, they still use the Gulf of Mexico, and that is likely going to be the same for Lake Ontario, Canada, I think.
1: A US military judge has set a trial date for alleged 9/11 mastermind Khalid Sheikh Mohammed. Mohammed, along with three other co-conspirators, will face a military tribunal in June 2028. Nick Harper is reporting.
4: Since 2006, Khalid Sheikh Mohammed has been held at the US military facility at Guantanamo Bay, Cuba. Now, a trial date to take place there has been set for June 2028. If this trial goes ahead, it would be a staggering 27 years after the September 11th attacks. An earlier trial date was set for 2021, but legal wranglings and multiple delays forced a change in schedule. In just a few weeks' time, the US will be marking the 25th anniversary of the 9/11 attacks.
1: From bureaus worldwide, this is FSN.

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1: Oh, hello again. 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Few sausages, burgers, that type of thing. I think it's time for a nice drink, though. 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
2: In a busy street.
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1: Some feature story news in New Delhi, I'm Neha Punia. The death toll from the catastrophic floods in Nepal and Tibet has now crossed 450, with hundreds still missing, most of them foreign nationals from about two dozen countries. The disaster was triggered on Wednesday when a glacier collapsed into a mountainous river on the Nepal-Tibet border, sending a wall of ice, mud and water through the villages and along river valleys in that area. Rescue teams are now in a race against time to reach survivors. Rebecca Bundon is in Kathmandu.
2: This is a big concern for authorities here in Nepal and for those rescue teams as well. You know that roads, bridges have been washed away, entire villages, so that makes it all the more challenging. There's also been rain, so the weather conditions have been difficult. So that's really the big challenge, working in these kind of conditions. The geographical terrain is challenging at the best of times, with very, very narrow roads. Now some of those roads are blocked or even destroyed. So that's the big problem. Teams have been working. It's also a safety risk for those involved in those rescue operations to try to reach areas safely.
1: US President Donald Trump says Lake Ontario will now be called Lake America, deepening a rift with Canada over tariffs. Canadian Prime Minister Mark Carney says his country will still use the lake's original name, which comes from an indigenous word dating back more than 400 years. Jagruthi Davi has more.
3: I think outside of the US federal government, it doesn't do that much. This executive order means that the Interior Department has 30 days to coordinate with the Board on Geographic Names to rename Lake Ontario as Lake America. They were the ones who coordinated the action on the Gulf of Mexico. The US can't force other countries to adopt US naming conventions. Even within the US, people use different with the Gulf of Mexico that was renamed in January of last year. People still use the Gulf of Mexico. Others do use the Gulf of America. Other countries outside of the US, they still use the Gulf of Mexico, and that is likely going to be the same for Lake Ontario, Canada, I think.
1: A US military judge has set a trial date for alleged 9/11 mastermind Khalid Sheikh Mohammed. Mohammed, along with three other co-conspirators, will face a military tribunal in June 2028. Nick Harper is reporting.
4: Since 2006, Khalid Sheikh Mohammed has been held at the US military facility at Guantanamo Bay, Cuba. Now, a trial date to take place there has been set for June 2028. If this trial goes ahead, it would be a staggering 27 years after the September 11th attacks. An earlier trial date was set for 2021, but legal wranglings and multiple delays forced a change in schedule. In just a few weeks' time, the US will be marking the 25th anniversary of the 9/11 attacks.
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5: My family always look after me, so I look after them by lending them my Sudocrem. It's not just for babies, it's for everybody. My darling sister swears by it for eczema. The show-off uses it for cuts and grazes. And Romeo over here relies on it to treat acne spots. Sudocrem has got the whole family covered. And of course, it's great for nappy rash. Bit of privacy, please. Sudocrem. Not just for babies, for everybody.
6: Morning, all.
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6: Brothers. Sisters. Today a great legacy rests upon your shoulders. Because here, we make more than just tea. We make proper brews. Brews that bring a tear to your eye and warmth to your soul. So go out there and do it for each
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1: Some feature story news in New Delhi, I'm Neha Punia. The death toll from the catastrophic floods in Nepal and Tibet has now crossed 450, with hundreds still missing, most of them foreign nationals from about two dozen countries. The disaster was triggered on Wednesday when a glacier collapsed into a mountainous river on the Nepal-Tibet border, sending a wall of ice, mud and water through the villages and along river valleys in that area. Rescue teams are now in a race against time to reach survivors. Rebecca Bundon is in Kathmandu.
2: This is a big concern for authorities here in Nepal and for those rescue teams as well. You know that roads, bridges have been washed away, entire villages, so that makes it all the more challenging. There's also been rain, so the weather conditions have been difficult. So that's really the big challenge, working in these kind of conditions. The geographical terrain is challenging at the best of times, with very, very narrow roads. Now some of those roads are blocked or even destroyed. So that's the big problem. Teams have been working. It's also a safety risk for those involved in those rescue operations to try to reach areas safely.
1: US President Donald Trump says Lake Ontario will now be called Lake America, deepening a rift with Canada over tariffs. Canadian Prime Minister Mark Carney says his country will still use the lake's original name, which comes from an indigenous word dating back more than 400 years. Jagruthi Davi has more.
3: I think outside of the US federal government, it doesn't do that much. This executive order means that the Interior Department has 30 days to coordinate with the Board on Geographic Names to rename Lake Ontario as Lake America. They were the ones who coordinated the action on the Gulf of Mexico. The US can't force other countries to adopt US naming conventions. Even within the US, people use different with the Gulf of Mexico that was renamed in January of last year. People still use the Gulf of Mexico, others do use the Gulf of America. Other countries outside of the US, they still use the Gulf of Mexico, and that is likely going to be the same for Lake Ontario in Canada, I think.
1: A US military judge has set a trial date for alleged 9/11 mastermind Khalid Sheikh Mohammed. Mohammed, along with three other co-conspirators, will face a military tribunal in June 2028. Nick Harper is reporting.
4: Since 2006, Khalid Sheikh Mohammed has been held at the US military facility at Guantanamo Bay, Cuba. Now, a trial date to take place there has been set for June 2028. If this trial goes ahead, it would be a staggering 27 years after the September 11th attacks. An earlier trial date was set for 2021, but legal wranglings and multiple delays forced a change in schedule. In just a few weeks' time, the US will be marking the 25th anniversary of the 9/11 attacks.
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5: Your mum. Fine person. Always there when you need her. But what if she's away? In Fuerteventura with Glenn. What then, friend? Well, when it's comfort you need, it has to be home.

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1: From Feature Story News in New Delhi, I'm Neha Punia. The death toll from the catastrophic floods in Nepal and Tibet has now crossed 450, with hundreds still missing, most of them foreign nationals from about two dozen countries. The disaster was triggered on Wednesday when a glacier collapsed into a mountainous river on the Nepal-Tibet border, sending a wall of ice, mud and water through the villages and along river valleys in that area. Rescue teams are now in a race against time to reach survivors. Rebecca Bundon is in Kathmandu.
2: This is a big concern for authorities here in Nepal and for those rescue teams as well. You know that roads, bridges have been washed away, entire villages, so that makes it all the more challenging. There's also been rain, so the weather conditions have been difficult. So that's really the big challenge, working in these kind of conditions. The geographical terrain is challenging at the best of times, with very, very narrow roads. Now some of those roads are blocked or even destroyed. So that's the big problem. Teams have been working. It's also a safety risk for those involved in those rescue operations to try to reach areas safely.
1: US President Donald Trump says Lake Ontario will now be called Lake America, deepening a rift with Canada over tariffs. Canadian Prime Minister Mark Carney says his country will still use the lake's original name, which comes from an indigenous word dating back more than 400 years. Jagruthi Davi has more.
3: I think outside of the US federal government, it doesn't do that much. This executive order means that the Interior Department has 30 days to coordinate with the Board on Geographic Names to rename Lake Ontario as Lake America. They were the ones who coordinated the action on the Gulf of Mexico. The US can't force other countries to adopt US naming conventions. Even within the US, people use different with the Gulf of Mexico that was renamed in January of last year. People still use the Gulf of Mexico, others do use the Gulf of America. Other countries outside of the US, they still use the Gulf of Mexico, and that is likely going to be the same for Lake Ontario, Canada, I think.
1: A US military judge has set a trial date for alleged 9/11 mastermind Khalid Sheikh Mohammed. Mohammed, along with three other co-conspirators, will face a military tribunal in June 2028. Nick Harper is reporting.
4: Since 2006, Khalid Sheikh Mohammed has been held at the US military facility at Guantanamo Bay, Cuba. Now, a trial date to take place there has been set for June 2028. If this trial goes ahead, it would be a staggering 27 years after the September 11th attacks. An earlier trial date was set for 2021, but legal wranglings and multiple delays forced a change in schedule. In just a few weeks' time, the US will be marking the 25th anniversary of the 9/11 attacks.
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1: Oh, hello again. 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Few sausages, burgers, that type of thing. I think it's time for a nice drink, though. Probably would have been better if I wasn't sitting in a car. In a busy street. Yeah, you're right. Once again, it's not real. 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
1: Some feature story news in New Delhi, Amneha Punya. The death toll from the catastrophic floods in Nepal and Tibet has now crossed 450, with hundreds still missing, most of them foreign nationals from about two dozen countries. The disaster was triggered on Wednesday when a glacier collapsed into a mountainous river on the Nepal-Tibet border, sending a wall of ice, mud and water through the villages and along river valleys in that area. Rescue teams are now in a race against time to reach survivors. Rebecca Bundon is in Kathmandu.
2: This is a big concern for authorities here in Nepal and for those rescue teams as well. We know that roads, bridges have been washed away, entire villages, so that makes it all the more challenging. There's also been rain, so the weather conditions have been difficult. So that's really the big challenge, working in these kind of conditions. The geographical terrain is challenging at the best of times, with very, very narrow roads. Now some of those roads are blocked or even destroyed. So that's the big problem. Teams have been working. It's also a safety risk for those involved in those rescue operations to try to reach areas safely.
1: US President Donald Trump says Lake Ontario will now be called Lake America, deepening a rift with Canada over tariffs. Canadian Prime Minister Mark Carney says his country will still use the lake's original name, which comes from an indigenous word dating back more than 400 years. Jagruthi Davi has more.
3: I think outside of the US federal government, it doesn't do that much. This executive order means that the Interior Department has 30 days to coordinate with the Board on Geographic Names to rename Lake Ontario as Lake America. They were the ones who coordinated the action on the Gulf of Mexico. The US can't force other countries to adopt US naming conventions. Even within the US, people use different with the Gulf of Mexico that was renamed in January of last year. People still use the Gulf of Mexico. Others do use the Gulf of America. Other countries outside of the US, they still use the Gulf of Mexico, and that is likely going to be the same for Lake Ontario, Canada, I think.
1: A US military judge has set a trial date for alleged 9/11 mastermind Khalid Sheikh Mohammed. Mohammed, along with three other co-conspirators, will face a military tribunal in June 2028. Nick Harper is reporting.
4: Since 2006, Khalid Sheikh Mohammed has been held at the US military facility at Guantanamo Bay, Cuba. Now, a trial date to take place there has been set for June 2028. If this trial goes ahead, it would be a staggering 27 years after the September 11th attacks. An earlier trial date was set for 2021, but legal wranglings and multiple delays forced a change in schedule. In just a few weeks' time, the US will be marking the 25th anniversary of the 9/11 attacks.
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5: I've been in the cereal mascot game for 30 years. Flakes, Loops, Loopy Flakes, Flaky Loops, I've done them all. But these days, all I really want is a nice bowl of muesli. Delicious, balanced, well-rounded, grown-up.
6: I love Alpen.
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1: Some feature story news in New Delhi, Amneha Punya. The death toll from the catastrophic floods in Nepal and Tibet has now crossed 450, with hundreds still missing, most of them foreign nationals from about two dozen countries. The disaster was triggered on Wednesday when a glacier collapsed into a mountainous river on the Nepal-Tibet border, sending a wall of ice, mud and water through the villages and along river valleys in that area. Rescue teams are now in a race against time to reach survivors. Rebecca Bundon is in Kathmandu.
2: This is a big concern for authorities here in Nepal and for those rescue teams as well. You know that roads, bridges have been washed away, entire villages, so that makes it all the more challenging. There's also been rain, so the weather conditions have been difficult. So that's really the big challenge, working in these kind of conditions. The geographical terrain is challenging at the best of times, with very, very narrow roads. Now some of those roads are blocked or even destroyed. So that's the big problem. Teams have been working. It's also a safety risk for those involved in those rescue operations to try to reach areas safely.
1: US President Donald Trump says Lake Ontario will now be called Lake America, deepening a rift with Canada over tariffs. Canadian Prime Minister Mark Carney says his country will still use the lake's original name, which comes from an indigenous word dating back more than 400 years. Jagruthi Davi has more.
3: I think outside of the US federal government, it doesn't do that much. This executive order means that the Interior Department has 30 days to coordinate with the Board on Geographic Names to rename Lake Ontario as Lake America. They were the ones who coordinated the action on the Gulf of Mexico. The US can't force other countries to adopt US naming conventions. Even within the US, people use different with the Gulf of Mexico that was renamed in January of last year. People still use the Gulf of Mexico, others do use the Gulf of America. Other countries outside of the US, they still use the Gulf of Mexico, and that is likely going to be the same for Lake Ontario, Canada, I think.
1: A US military judge has set a trial date for alleged 9/11 mastermind Khalid Sheikh Mohammed. Mohammed, along with three other co-conspirators, will face a military tribunal in June 2028. Nick Harper is reporting.
4: Since 2006, Khalid Sheikh Mohammed has been held at the US military facility at Guantanamo Bay, Cuba. Now, a trial date to take place there has been set for June 2028. If this trial goes ahead, it would be a staggering 27 years after the September 11th attacks. An earlier trial date was set for 2021, but legal wranglings and multiple delays forced a change in schedule. In just a few weeks' time, the US will be marking the 25th anniversary of the 9/11 attacks.
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5: My family always look after me, so I look after them by lending them my Sudocrem. It's not just for babies, it's for everybody. My darling sister swears by it for eczema. The show-off uses it for cuts and grazes. And Romeo over here relies on it to treat acne spots. Sudocrem has got the whole family covered. And of course, it's great for nappy rash. Bit of privacy, please. Sudocrem. Not just for babies, for everybody.
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6: Brothers. Sisters. Today a great legacy rests upon your shoulders. Because here, we make more than just tea. We make proper brews. Brews that bring a tear to your eye and warmth to your soul. So go out there and do it for
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1: From feature story news in New Delhi, I'm Neha Punia. The death toll from the catastrophic floods in Nepal and Tibet has now crossed 450, with hundreds still missing, most of them foreign nationals from about two dozen countries. The disaster was triggered on Wednesday when a glacier collapsed into a mountainous river on the Nepal-Tibet border, sending a wall of ice, mud and water through the villages and along river valleys in that area. Rescue teams are now in a race against time to reach survivors. Rebecca Bundon is in Kathmandu.
2: This is a big concern for authorities here in Nepal and for those rescue teams as well. You know that roads, bridges have been washed away, entire villages, so that makes it all the more challenging. There's also been rain, so the weather conditions have been difficult. So that's really the big challenge, working in these kind of conditions. The geographical terrain is challenging at the best of times, with very, very narrow roads. Now some of those roads are blocked or even destroyed. So that's the big problem. Teams have been working. It's also a safety risk for those involved in those rescue operations to try to reach areas safely.
1: US President Donald Trump says Lake Ontario will now be called Lake America, deepening a rift with Canada over tariffs. Canadian Prime Minister Mark Carney says his country will still use the lake's original name, which comes from an indigenous word dating back more than 400 years. Jagruthi Davi has more.
3: I think outside of the US federal government, it doesn't do that much. This executive order means that the Interior Department has 30 days to coordinate with the Board on Geographic Names to rename Lake Ontario as Lake America. They were the ones who coordinated the action on the Gulf of Mexico. The US can't force other countries to adopt US naming conventions. Even within the US, people use different with the Gulf of Mexico that was renamed in January of last year. People still use the Gulf of Mexico, others do use the Gulf of America. Other countries outside of the US, they still use the Gulf of Mexico, and that is likely going to be the same for Lake Ontario, Canada, I think.
1: A US military judge has set a trial date for alleged 9/11 mastermind Khalid Sheikh Mohammed. Mohammed, along with three other co-conspirators, will face a military tribunal in June 2028. Nick Harper is reporting.
4: Since 2006, Khalid Sheikh Mohammed has been held at the US military facility at Guantanamo Bay, Cuba. Now, a trial date to take place there has been set for June 2028. If this trial goes ahead, it would be a staggering 27 years after the September 11th attacks. An earlier trial date was set for 2021, but legal wranglings and multiple delays forced a change in schedule. In just a few weeks' time, the US will be marking the 25th anniversary of the 9/11 attacks.
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5: Your mum, fine person, always there when you need her. 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In Fuerteventura, with Glenn. 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
1: From Feature Story News in New Delhi, I'm Neha Punia. The death toll from the catastrophic floods in Nepal and Tibet has now crossed 450, with hundreds still missing, most of them foreign nationals from about two dozen countries. The disaster was triggered on Wednesday when a glacier collapsed into a mountainous river on the Nepal-Tibet border, sending a wall of ice, mud and water through the villages and along river valleys in that area. Rescue teams are now in a race against time to reach survivors. Rebecca Bundon is in Kathmandu.
2: This is a big concern for authorities here in Nepal and for those rescue teams as well. You know that roads, bridges have been washed away, entire villages, so that makes it all the more challenging. There's also been rain, so the weather conditions have been difficult. So that's really the big challenge, working in these kind of conditions. The geographical terrain is challenging at the best of times, with very, very narrow roads. Now some of those roads are blocked or even destroyed. So that's the big problem. Teams have been working. It's also a safety risk for those involved in those rescue operations to try to reach areas safely.
1: US President Donald Trump says Lake Ontario will now be called Lake America, deepening a rift with Canada over tariffs. Canadian Prime Minister Mark Carney says his country will still use the lake's original name, which comes from an indigenous word dating back more than 400 years. Jagruthi Davi has more.
3: I think outside of the US federal government, it doesn't do that much. This executive order means that the Interior Department has 30 days to coordinate with the Board on Geographic Names to rename Lake Ontario as Lake America. They were the ones who coordinated the action on the Gulf of Mexico. The US can't force other countries to adopt US naming conventions. Even within the US, people use different with the Gulf of Mexico that was renamed in January of last year. People still use the Gulf of Mexico, others do use the Gulf of America. Other countries outside of the US, they still use the Gulf of Mexico, and that is likely going to be the same for Lake Ontario, Canada, I think.
1: A US military judge has set a trial date for alleged 9/11 mastermind Khalid Sheikh Mohammed. Mohammed, along with three other co-conspirators, will face a military tribunal in June 2028. Nick Harper is reporting.
4: Since 2006, Khalid Sheikh Mohammed has been held at the US military facility at Guantanamo Bay, Cuba. Now, a trial date to take place there has been set for June 2028. If this trial goes ahead, it would be a staggering 27 years after the September 11th attacks. An earlier trial date was set for 2021, but legal wranglings and multiple delays forced a change in schedule. In just a few weeks' time, the US will be marking the 25th anniversary of the 9/11 attacks.
1: From bureaus worldwide, this is FSN.

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1: Oh, hello again. 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In a busy street. 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

people and places as we'd like them to be. But you know what truth is? It's that little baby you're holding, and it's that man you fought with this morning, the same one you're going to make love with.

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1: Some feature story news in New Delhi, I'm Neha Punia. The death toll from the catastrophic floods in Nepal and Tibet has now crossed 450, with hundreds still missing, most of them foreign nationals from about two dozen countries. The disaster was triggered on Wednesday when a glacier collapsed into a mountainous river on the Nepal-Tibet border, sending a wall of ice, mud and water through the villages and along river valleys in that area. Rescue teams are now in a race against time to reach survivors. Rebecca Bundon is in Kathmandu.
2: This is a big concern for authorities here in Nepal and for those rescue teams as well. You know that roads, bridges have been washed away, entire villages, so that makes it all the more challenging. There's also been rain, so the weather conditions have been difficult. So that's really the big challenge, working in these kind of conditions. The geographical terrain is challenging at the best of times, with very, very narrow roads. Now some of those roads are blocked or even destroyed. So that's the big problem. Teams have been working. It's also a safety risk for those involved in those rescue operations to try to reach areas safely.
1: US President Donald Trump says Lake Ontario will now be called Lake America, deepening a rift with Canada over tariffs. Canadian Prime Minister Mark Carney says his country will still use the lake's original name, which comes from an indigenous word dating back more than 400 years. Jagruthi Davi has more.
3: I think outside of the US federal government, it doesn't do that much. This executive order means that the Interior Department has 30 days to coordinate with the Board on Geographic Names to rename Lake Ontario as Lake America. They were the ones who coordinated the action on the Gulf of Mexico. The US can't force other countries to adopt US naming conventions. Even within the US, people use different with the Gulf of Mexico that was renamed in January of last year. People still use the Gulf of Mexico, others do use the Gulf of America. Other countries outside of the US, they still use the Gulf of Mexico, and that is likely going to be the same for Lake Ontario, Canada, I think.
1: A US military judge has set a trial date for alleged 9/11 mastermind Khalid Sheikh Mohammed. Mohammed, along with three other co-conspirators, will face a military tribunal in June 2028. Nick Harper is reporting.
4: Since 2006, Khalid Sheikh Mohammed has been held at the US military facility at Guantanamo Bay, Cuba. Now, a trial date to take place there has been set for June 2028. If this trial goes ahead, it would be a staggering 27 years after the September 11th attacks. An earlier trial date was set for 2021, but legal wranglings and multiple delays forced a change in schedule. In just a few weeks' time, the US will be marking the 25th anniversary of the 9/11 attacks.
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5: I've been in the cereal mascot game for 30 years. Flakes, Loops, Loopy Flakes, Flaky Loops, I've done them all. 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Delicious, balanced, well-rounded, grown-up.
6: I love Alpen.
7: Oh, afternoon, Caesar.
8: Good afternoon. How are you getting on with my glorious city?
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1: Some feature story news in New Delhi, Neha Punia. The death toll from the catastrophic floods in Nepal and Tibet has now crossed 450, with hundreds still missing, most of them foreign nationals from about two dozen countries. The disaster was triggered on Wednesday when a glacier collapsed into a mountainous river on the Nepal-Tibet border, sending a wall of ice, mud and water through the villages and along river valleys in that area. Rescue teams are now in a race against time to reach survivors. Rebecca Bundon is in Kathmandu.
2: This is a big concern for authorities here in Nepal and for those rescue teams as well. We know that roads, bridges have been washed away, entire villages, so that makes it all the more challenging. There's also been rain, so the weather conditions have been difficult. So that's really the big challenge, working in these kind of conditions. The geographical terrain is challenging at the best of times, with very, very narrow roads. Now some of those roads are blocked or even destroyed. So that's the big problem. Teams have been working. It's also a safety risk for those involved in those rescue operations to try to reach areas safely.
1: US President Donald Trump says Lake Ontario will now be called Lake America, deepening a rift with Canada over tariffs. Canadian Prime Minister